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1: Blondes aren't only popular. Jokes about blondes are also popular. I don't condone these jokes. I just repeat them in the public interest. How do you make a blonde's eyes twinkle? Shine a flashlight in her ear. What does a blonde and a beer bottle have in common? They're both empty from the neck up. One person who didn't mind blonde jokes is Dolly Parton. She said, I'm not offended by all the dumb blonde jokes because I know I'm not dumb. I also know I'm not blonde. A wise woman, that Dolly Parton.

That's Dolly Parton with Dumb Blonde from her debut album, Hello, I'm Dolly, released in 1967. That song was written by Curly Putman, and Dumb Blonde was released as a single and became Dolly's first charting song, peaking at number 24 and spent 14 weeks on the charts. And it was Bob Dylan before that with a little joke about blondes from his Theme Time Radio Hour, which was broadcast on Sirius XM radio many years ago. We heard Nick Drake with Time of No Reply, a song that he recorded in 1968 for his debut album Five Leaves Left, but it was not released until 1987 on a compilation of the same name, Time of No Reply. And it was Kelly Willis with Time Has Told Me, a song written by Nick Drake, and it was from Kelly's album What I Deserve, released in 1999. 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

0: From his sixth album, Highway 61 Revisited, which was released on August 30th, 1965. That's Bob Dylan, Like a Rolling Stone. He wrote that song after he returned exhausted from a grueling tour of England. And it was Neil Young and Crazy Horse paying tribute to Bob Dylan, Grateful Dead, and Roy Orbison on Twisted Road from the album Psychedelic Pill. It was Neil's 34th album. It was a two-CD set. And it was the last album to feature Crazy Horse guitarist Frank Sampedro before he retired from the band. That was back in 2012. It's 21 minutes past 8 o'clock. This is Against the Grain at 90.5 WICN in Worcester. I'm sure I've mentioned the Music Inn. That was a great little music venue behind Tanglewood up in Lenox, Massachusetts. It was an outdoor venue, very small, intimate, maybe 2,000 people at the most. It was basically just an open field with a stage. Saw many shows there. Saw New Riders of the Purple Sage there twice in the month of August, once in 1975 and again in 1977. Opening the show in 1975 was a guy named David Bromberg, and we'll hear him coming up next.
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spritzes up, spit on your hand, rub him on your knees. The devil's right behind you, don't you wait till he catches up. Get on with it, John, for God's sake, please. I said, hard worker, John, I know you need coaxing. I'm down on my knees, and I don't know what to do. It's a serious matter now, nobody is joking. The hour has come.

0: New Riders of the Purple Sage covering Loudon Wainwright's The Swimming Song. That was from their album simply titled New Riders, released in 1976. It was their seventh studio album and their ninth overall. And in the summer of that year, 1976, I think it was July, a friend and I went up to the JFK Coliseum in Manchester, New Hampshire, camped out up there, saw the New Riders. Right up front at the stage. The stage was actually in my neck. And I've got some great pictures of frontman John Dawson making some underwater swimming motions with his face while they're doing that song, The Swimming Song. John Dawson also wrote the song that we heard before that, Glendale Train. It originally appeared on the New Riders' debut album in 1971. We heard it done by A.J. Lee and Blue Summit, a great band out of California that specializes in bluegrass, Americana, country, and folk music. A.J. Lee is a young woman who sings and plays mandolin. They had a special guest on that song. Kyle Tuttle played banjo, no relation to Molly Tuttle. That's from their new album, Cover to Cover, which will be out on September 11th. A.J. Lee and Blue Summit. And it was David Bromberg who opened up the set with Hard Workin' John from his 1972 album, Demon in Disguise. It was his second album. And it contains some songs that were recorded in the studio and some that were recorded live, like the one we just heard. 20 minutes before 9 o'clock, up next we'll hear from a band who should be on stage as I speak in Boston, Massachusetts this evening.
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Well, we're not really quite there yet. We still have another month of summer to go, but this is the unofficial end of summer, the end of August. Summer is over. That was Dusty Springfield from her, it was her third album, her second here in the United States, simply titled Dusty, released in 1964. And it was the Kinks before that with Summer's Gone from their album Word of Mouth, released in 1984. That was their 21st studio album. That song was issued as a single the next year in America, but did not chart. And we heard two from Squeeze, who are playing at the MGM at Fenway this evening. We heard Footprints from their album Babylon and On from 1987. That was their seventh album. And we also heard Lost for Words from the album Ridiculous from 1995. That was their 11th album. Singer and guitarist Glenn Tilbrook was born on August 31st, 1957, in the Woolwich section of London. Thanks for tuning in to Against the Grain on this Wednesday evening. Nick DiBiasio with you until 10 o'clock. Up next, we'll hear another one from Dolly Parton. In 1999, she released an album titled The Grass is Blue. I think it was her producer, Steve Buckingham, on that album who polled people asking who would they like to hear do a bluegrass album. And the majority said Dolly Parton, and both the producer and Dolly were surprised, but Dolly said, yeah, it's about time. So this album, her 37th, includes a mixture of Dolly Parton originals and folk and bluegrass standards, as well as a Billy Joel cover. And the album actually won a Grammy for Best Bluegrass Album. The album was titled, as I said, The Grass is Blue. This is a Dolly Parton original, Endless Stream of Tears.

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0: That's Warren Zevon, along with Bruce Springsteen on guitar and vocals, on Disorder in the House from the album The Wind. It was the 12th and final album by Warren Zevon, released on August 26th, 2003, and he passed away on September 7th of that year. The album was awarded the Grammy Award for Best Contemporary Folk Album, and that song, performed with Bruce Springsteen, won the Grammy for Best Rock Vocal Performance, Group or Duo. We heard Puss in Boots before that, a Brooklyn-based alt-country trio that consists of members Nora Jones, Sasha Dobson, and Catherine Popper. That was from their debut full-length album, No Fools, No Fun, released in 2014. That song was co-written by Jeff Tweedy and Jay Bennett of Wilco, and that song originally was released on the Wilco album, Yankee Hotel Foxtrot. And from that album, we heard the song War on War by Wilco. That was their fourth album, and lyrics by Tweedy and music by Jay Bennett, who was a member of Wilco from 1994 to 2001. We heard Golden Smog on a song that was co-written by Jeff Tweedy of Wilco and Gary Louris of the Jayhawks. Radio King was from their debut album, Down by the Old Mainstream. The album title is from a line in that song. And it was the Jayhawks who opened up the set with Blue from their album Tomorrow the Green Grass. That was the first song on their fourth album, which is inarguably, easy for you to say, the Jayhawks' best album. It's just about 21 minutes past 9 o'clock. Thanks so much for tuning in to Against the Grain.
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0: The Doors, Summer's Almost Gone, from their album Waiting for the Sun from 1968. That was actually one of the first songs Jim Morrison wrote, and one of the songs that he played for Ray Manzarek when they met at Venice Beach in July 1965, a meeting that ultimately led to the formation of The Doors. And it was Van Morrison with Meet Me in the Indian Summer from his album Down the Road from 2002. It was his 29th album, and the album has a nostalgic tone, lyrically and musically. The arrangements mix R&B and blues with country and folk. Van Morrison was born on August 31st, 1945, in Belfast, Ireland. And it was Eric Clapton who opened up that set with an acoustic version of Layla. That was from his Unplugged album, released on August 25th, 1992. The live album was recorded at Bay Studios in Windsor, England. I believe it was the previous fall, in front of an audience for the MTV Unplugged TV series. This is Against the Grain. Thanks for tuning in. I'm Nick DiBiasio with you for another 25 minutes. And closing out the show this evening, I've got something brand new from Lucinda Williams. It's from a tribute album that was released just a couple of weeks ago. I'll tell you more about that just before I play it.
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That's another one from Trio. Excuse me, Dolly Parton, Emmylou Harris, and Linda Ronstadt. From the second album, Trio 2, that was When We're Gone, Long Gone, a song that was co-written by Kieran Kane and Paul O'Hara, who together were known as the O'Kanes back in the 90s, I think it was. That one featured, once again, Alison Krauss on fiddle, David Grisman on mandolin, and it was the great Jim Keltner playing drums on that one. Peter Case did On the Way Downtown from his album Full Service, No Waiting from 1998. And the question still remains, when will Peter Case achieve the recognition he deserves as one of his generation's finest songwriters? He had a band called the Plimsolls, has a number of solo albums, writes

terrific songs. He co-wrote that one with his son Joshua Case. We heard the Beatles with I'll Follow the Sun. That was from their album Beatles for Sale, released only in the UK in 1964. I think that song was on Beatles 65 here in the United States. Written and sung by Paul McCartney, who said, I wrote that in my front parlor in Forthland Road. I was about 16. I had the flu and I was looking out the window. Dolly Parton and Porter Wagoner before that. Each Season Changes You, from their album Porter Wayne and Dolly Rebecca. It was their fourth collaborative studio album, released in 1970. And together, Porter Wagoner and Dolly Parton released 13 albums between 1968 and 1980. And it was John Prine who opened up that set with Summer's End from the Tree of Forgiveness. From 2018, it was his 18th and final studio album, and it featured guest vocals from Jason Isbell, Amanda Shires, and Brandi Carlile sang on that song with John Prine. Thank you so much for tuning in this evening. I hope you enjoyed this end of summer tribute to Dolly Parton edition of Against the Grain. I'll be back next Wednesday evening when it will be September 2nd, 7 o'clock next week. Don't know what I'll be playing yet. I'll decide that over the weekend. But I will leave you tonight with a new recording by Lucinda Williams. It's called If I Could Only Fly. It was written by a Texas singer-songwriter named Blaze Foley, and it's from a tribute album called Sitting In With Blaze, a tribute to Blaze Foley. If you remember Lucinda's album, Car Wheels on a Gravel Road, she had a song called Drunken Angel. That song was written about Blaze Foley. So thanks again, and I'll see you next week. Have a wonderful weekend. The weather is supposed to be absolutely gorgeous, and good night.

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2: 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And on today's show, remembering Frank Beard of ZZ Top. And Shannon invents freestyle as a music genre in the 1980s. A rather comical song that was a hit in 1937, The Merry-Go-Round Broke Down. And what a classic groove. We'll enjoy fried neck bones and some home fries, plus Los Lonely Boys singing en Español. We'll begin here over 100 years ago. This is 1914. This is one of those musical selections that is basically the roots of everything. Like everything you've heard in the rock and roll era and before can be boiled down to artists and recordings like this. W.C. Handy would become known as the father of the blues. And this is pretty much his masterpiece, taking elements of African-American folk blues and then becoming wildly popular first in sheet music and then in recorded music. This is W.C. Handy's Memphis Blues Band with St. Louis Blues on Cruisin' the Decades.

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This is the global edition of Cruising the Decades with Brad Savage. 100 years of music, one song per decade.

Cruising the Decades, 100 years of music, the Chicago Rhythm Kings on Brunswick Records, 1928. There'll be some changes made. What a snapshot of the Chicago jazz sound. That's actually a song that was first penned in New Orleans about 8 years earlier. The Chicago Rhythm Kings included Muggsy Spanier and Mez Mesro, Eddie Condon, and a very young Gene Krupa for some of their recordings. Really an amazing song. That vocal is by a singer named Red McKenzie. This is Cruisin' the Decades, one song per decade and 100 years of music. Now, we're actually going to play two from our next artist. The Dick Juergens Orchestra came out of the West Coast in San Francisco, Sacramento area originally. And they were known as kind of a sweet band. They did the ballads, they did the romantic songs, but they knew how to swing when they needed to. And then they did a really funny song. So first, listen to this. This one really cooks. It's called Swamp Fire, the Dick Juergens Orchestra on Cruisin' the Decades, 1938.

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0: Oh, what's the matter with you? 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
2: Hey, Ruth!
3: The merry-go-round broke down. It was quite a travesty. That is the Dick Juergens Orchestra 1937 version. That's a young Eddie Howard on lead vocals. He was their singer for many years until he fronted his own band into the 1940s. We had two from the Dick Juergens Orchestra, an instrumental called Swamp Fire, and the merry-go-round broke down, which became a surprise pop song hit after it was in the Looney Tunes cartoons in 1937. It actually started as this cartoon song, then contemporary big bands of the day started doing their own version. Shep Fields and Russ Morgan, Jimmy Lunsford's orchestra, Henry Red Allen's orchestra, they all did it. That's what you get. Some of these songs are so sweet and emotional, and some of them are so silly, and it just gives you a snapshot into how people were feeling, what they were thinking in these times. One song per decade. So now, chronologically, let's zip to the 1940s. Here's Les Paul with vocals by Helen Forrest. In addition to the material of Les Paul and Mary Ford, he recorded a bunch of stuff in the 30s and 40s with other singers like Bing Crosby or the Andrews Sisters, and many sides with Helen Forrest. This is Baby, What You Do For Me on Cruisin' the Decades.

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Over 100 years of music. 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

This is Cruisin' the Decades, 100 years of music, and a very important figure in the roots of blues transitioning into early rock and roll. That's Jimmy Reed, VJ Records in 1959. He had an album called Rockin' with Reed. Well, actually, it was mostly previously released singles compiled to an album, but a really great listen that personifies that late 50s era. Jimmy Reed, along with others, especially from Chicago, like his close friend, Eddie Taylor, they were really a big part of that bridge to the rock and roll era and a huge influence on guys like Mick Jagger and Keith Richards and the early material from the Rolling Stones. This is Cruisin' the Decades, and you can follow along at cruisinthedecades.com. Up next, we go into the 1960s for Willie Bobo. Now, this artist was a huge influence on Carlos Santana and the Santana Band. In fact, a couple years later, Santana covered Evil Ways, a Willie Bobo song. It became a huge hit. This is what Santana was listening to in those early years out in San Francisco and the West Coast. And this is such a groove. This is 1966. Willie Bobo with fried neck bones and some home fries. Cruisin' the Decades.

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2: 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He passed away recently at age 77. He had been with the band since 1969. This is ZZ Top from their album Fandango on Cruisin' the Decades.

remembering Frank Beard of ZZ Top on Cruise in the Decades, 1975. Billy, Dusty, and Frank make up the legendary blues and BBQ trio. Cruise in the Decades, this is an examination of music history and an appreciation of music history, cruisinthedecades.com. We're going to move into the 1980s with a real fascinating song that started as a New York City dance club hit. And then it broke big. And it's because it was unlike anything else. You can hear the future arriving in records like this. Latin freestyle mixed with like house and techno sounds and modern electronic dance music and Miami bass. It was ahead of its time by a few years. And it really helped invent the genre called freestyle. This is Shannon, Let the Music Play, 1984 on Cruisin' the Decades.

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This is Cruising the Decades, heard on the greatest independent radio stations across North America and the world. 100 years of music on Cruising the Decades, Global Edition.

News in the Decades, 100 years of music, solo material by Mike Ness of Social Distortion. Now, Social D started in the mid-1980s, and they're a classic punk rock band with a lot of roots underneath, and they're still going strong. Recently, Social Distortion released their first studio album in 15 years. Along the way, frontman Mike Ness has produced other artists and done some solo material. And in 1999, that album came out, Cheating at Solitaire. That's a Bob Dylan cover, Don't Think Twice, It's All Right. This is a great album. It also has a cover of You Win Again by Hank Williams. It also has guest appearances by Brian Setzer and Billy Zoom of X and Josh Fries on drums. And let's play this, Nearly Forgotten. This is one heck of a duet. This is From the Vault. We're going to hang out for a double dose from this great Mike Ness album. This is Bruce Springsteen with Mike Ness, a duet called Misery Loves Company. It's a Cruise in the Decades bonus track.

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An audio journey through the history of popular recorded music. This is Cruisin' the Decades with Brad Savage.

cruising the decades. En Español, the rare Spanish language re-recording of Heaven, Los Lonely Boys, from 2003. Los Lonely Boys say that they do Texican rock and roll. That's Henry, JoJo, and Ringo Garza from San Angelo, Texas, out near Austin, Texas, in San Antonio area. And that was their big breakthrough hit. They started as just a music fan kind of band, but it broke big. That became a mainstream pop crossover song in the early 2000s. And like I said, just to keep it interesting, we played the Spanish language version. Here on Cruisin' the Decades, 100 years of music. We'd like to say hello to our listeners all around the world, including on the network of stations called The Gamut in our nation's capital, Washington, D.C. The Gamut is heard on WHFS AM 1050 and on WSHE Digital 820 AM in Frederick, Maryland, along with the WTOP News HD3 offerings. It's a really unique station, playing over 10,000 songs in their regular library. It's very much like Cruisin' the Decades full time. So we salute the Gamut. We salute KMSU from Minnesota State University, Mankato. Go Mavericks. And a big salute to our newest station, Oldies 103.3 in Pittsburgh, PA. Let's continue into the 2010s with an artist named Jin Wigmore. This was one of my favorite songs in the early 2010s. I thought this was going to be one of the hugest records of the decade. And in Australia and New Zealand and some parts of the world, it actually was. It just never caught on, never broke through in the U.S. But oh my gosh, is this a banger? This is Jin Wigmore, Black Sheep, 2011, on Cruisin' the Decades.

That's 2011 Jin Wigmore Black Sheep out of Auckland, New Zealand, cruising the decades, and now our chronological musical journey has brought us to present day in the mid-2020s, a recent release now from Kimmy Bitter. A recent second album. She's kind of doing retro country, like more authentic old school country, but really focused in on like the California and Nashville country sound of the 60s. Like the Patsy Cline comparisons are quite legitimate. She's cool. She's from Oceanside, San Diego, California area. It's Kimmy Bitter, and this is More, More, More on Cruisin' the Decades.

0: A recent release is called Bittersweet from Kimmy Bitter, described as a Pacific Coast, California countrypolitan record. You just heard more. And now we've done it. 100 years of music. 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
1: 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Welcome to Cruisin' the Decades Global Edition. One song per decade, 100 years of music in 1 hour. Get ready to go cruising through 100 years of popular music. This is a journey through music history from someone with a rather ridiculous record collection. Here's your host for Cruisin' the Decades, Brad Savage. Brad Savage.
0: All right, then, thinking caps on, listening headphones on, let's enjoy the history of music together. Over 100 years in recorded popular song. Welcome to Cruisin' the Decades. I'm Brad Savage. This is episode number 129, cruisinthedecades.com. And on today's show, It Ain't Right, Stuff Smith in the 1930s, and a very strange four-piece sister band out of New England in the late 1960s. Then we'll head to Norway for some garage rock circa 2003. Dale Hawkins does a 50s song covered many times by many artists, and a three-time Grammy nominee from a recent LP by Shamika Copeland. It's Cruisin' the Decades, one song per decade and 100 years of music. Here is an early duet collaboration, a couple of the biggest names burning up the charts in the 1910s, over 100 years ago. Early pop stars Ada Jones and Billy Murray together. This is called Be My Little Bumblebee from 1912. On Cruisin' the Decades.

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For over 100 years of popular recordings, you're hearing Cruisin' the Decades with Brad Savage on the best radio broadcast signals across North America and the world, AM, FM, and shortwave. This is Cruisin' the Decades.

Now, there's a song you probably recognize, and you're going, wait, I know this tune. I didn't know it was a century old. That is Sweet Georgia Brown. That is Ben Burney's orchestra, the original version. Ben Burney and Maceo Pinkard originally composed that song in 1925. But it was done by Bing Crosby and Ethel Waters and Cab Calloway and Django Reinhardt and Charlie Parker. It's kind of a jazz standard. And you might know it because of the Harlem Globetrotters using it as their theme song since 1949. Sweet Georgia Brown on Cruisin' the Decades, where we go one song per decade, any one song, all genres welcomed and encouraged for popular music history and record collecting. Because I've accumulated this stuff for years. The records and CDs and music memorabilia have taken over the basement, and in fact, they've taken over the education room for the kids. They've taken over the bedroom. They've taken over the whole house. So my only recourse is to put it all on a radio show celebrating music history. It's cruisinthedecades.com. Find all of our playlists right there. 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This is called It Ain't Right. 1936 on Cruisin' the Decades.

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a real fun 1940s song on Cruisin' the Decades. That's 1945 from Curly Williams and his Georgia Peach Pickers. That's called Southern Belle from Nashville, Tennessee. We'll dedicate that to all of our Nashville area listeners on Radio Free Nashville, WRFNLP. 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Fun little Nashville Southern Belle tune on Cruisin' the Decades, over 100 years of music. And up next, a song by Dale Hawkins. Dale Hawkins hailed from Louisiana and is kind of big in the swamp rock, rockabilly world, best known for this 1957 number, Oh Susie Q. This song was covered by a ton of artists through the years, including most notably CCR, Creedence Clearwater Revival in the 60s. But here's the 1957 original, Dale Hawkins on Cruisin' the Decades.

Dale Hawkins, 1957, one of the real building blocks of rock and roll and rhythm and blues music. That is Susie Q, covered by CCR and the Rolling Stones, the Trashmen, Bobby V, and an early version of the band known as the Hawks. Really a classic song. Now, this next 1960s selection deserves some explanation. A very valuable and rare album came out in the late 1960s, a all-women four-piece band. They were all sisters, a band called The Shags. This group was formed in the late 60s in Fremont, New Hampshire. And it's a famous record because their guitars were out of tune. They had really strange, disconnected rhythms and wandering melodies. The time signatures weren't quite right. And a lot has been written about this album and how the lady's dad wanted them to be rock stars. And it's just it's a difficult listen. It's complicated music, but it's also very culturally and historically significant. The record is called Philosophy of the World. It was released in mid-1969, The Shags. This is called My Pal Foot Foot on Cruisin' the Decade.

0: Apoyo para WICN viene de nuestros miembros y el Vocero Hispano, el semanario en nuestro idioma que mantiene a la comunidad hispana informada con las últimas noticias, secciones de interés e informaciones de Latinoamérica, el Caribe y Massachusetts. 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
4: 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From swing, jazz, folk, and blues, and the Great American Songbook, to punk, new wave, garage, and alternative. This is the global edition of Cruising the Decades with Brad Savage. 100 years of music, one song per decade.

The legendary MC5, Motor City 5, here on Cruisin' the Decades from 1970. Now, I normally don't like to play a song from 69 followed by 1970, but by the criteria of our Cruisin' the Decades program, one song per decade, that will work. So we had Motor City 5, who really got their start in Ann Arbor, Michigan, and right before that was 1969, The Shags, from the highly valuable and collectible rare album, The Shags' Philosophy of the World, released in 69. And that was My Pal Foot. That is one of the strangest records of the 60s era. And you know, among the big fans and people the Shags influenced are names like Frank Zappa and Kurt Cobain and NRBQ. So now we're in 1970, but allow me to zip forward to 1980 on Cruisin' the Decades. All of our playlists and all of our shows are on demand at cruisinthedecades.com. And this program is now heard on over 50 great independent radio broadcasters around the world, on all continents, even U.S. Armed Forces Network and Joe Radio on AFN Go. They play Cruisin' the Decades at all the U.S. military bases and all U.S. embassies worldwide. They play Cruisin' the Decades on Blue Wave Radio in Roatan, Honduras. And they play Cruisin' the Decades in Pittsburgh, PA at Carnegie Mellon at the student and community radio station WRCT. Our next artist hails from Pittsburgh, PA, and has had a great level of national and international success throughout his career, but in the great heartland, in the great Midwest, still a pretty major regional rock star to this day. This is Donny Iris, and his biggest song from 1980, this is Aaliyah.

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band came out of the mountains of Denver, Colorado area in the mid-90s. 16 horsepower. On Cruise in the Decades, that is from 1996, a song entitled Black Soul Choir. 16 horsepower was a really great kind of roots, alt-country, real Americana rockin' group, a little bit ahead of their time. I feel like that sound got big, you know, 10, 15 years later. And they had really heavy, powerful song lyrics and stories of redemption and stories of loss. And they were even known to, like, make their own instruments by hand. 16 horsepower, cruising the decades, over 100 years of music. The program is created and curated in Akron, Ohio, USA, each week at the Summit FM. That is the independent local public radio station of my employment full time. My name's Brad Savage, and this show started on the Summit in the pandemic of 2020. And it really took off locally in Ohio among our Akron, Canton, Kent, Youngstown, Athens, Ohio area listeners. So we started self-producing a separate version of the show, and now we beam it out each week. 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The program is also heard in our nation's capital, Washington, D.C., on The Gamut. 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Or you can drop me a note via email at brad@thesummit.fm. brad@thesummit.fm. And thank you for listening to Cruisin' the Decades. Let's go into the 2000s. Ah, the aughts. Here we go. In the early 2000s, a lot of garage rock revival sounds started to get very popular, coming out of Norway and Europe in particular. So this is a Norwegian band, 2003. The band is known as the Kato Salsa Experience. And this one is called So the Circus is Back in Town. On Cruisin' the Decades.

100 years of music, one song per decade. An audio journey through the history of popular recorded music. This is Cruisin' the Decades with Brad Savage. Oh.

That's a 2016 banger, if I do say so myself. That's a young terminology. That's a cool way to say it's a great song. It's a banger by Santi Gold from 2016. It's called Can't Get Enough of Myself. Her LP was called 99 Cents. Santi White, or Santi Gold, hailing from Philadelphia, PA. Cruising the decades, 100 years of music. And here we go up to the present 2020s. The Grammy nominees are in, and Shamika Copeland is up for 3 Grammys. Shamika Copeland is a longtime blues artist, the daughter of Texas blues legend Johnny Copeland. The recent album is titled Blame It on Eve. This is Shamika Copeland with Alejandro Escovedo. And the song is There Anybody Up There on Cruisin' the Decades.

By Shamika Copeland from Shamika's recent record that is called Is There Anybody Up There? It's cruising the decades now with a bonus track remembering an American music giant who we lost recently. Quincy Jones has passed away, a noted band leader, arranger, composer, and performer himself. I mean, holy moly, the man produced Michael Jackson's Thriller, arguably the highest selling record of all time. He was also the producer and arranger of the super group composition We Are the World. And Quincy Jones had quite a career of his own recordings. He didn't take the vocal really ever, but I want to play a really interesting song in remembrance. The Brothers Johnson did a tune in 1976, I'll Be Good to You. And Quincy Jones heard it and produced it and made it into a big hit with his help in 1989 on the Quincy Jones album Back on the Block. This cover version came out with Quincy Jones and Ray Charles and Chaka Khan. So this is Quincy Jones covering a song that he produced in the first place 15 years earlier. This is Quincy Jones, I'll Be Good to You, on Cruisin' the Decades, remembering Quincy Jones.

0: remembering Quincy Jones, who passed away recently at age 91. That's Quincy Jones from his 1989 album, Back on the Block, with Ray Charles and with Chaka Khan, a remake of the Brothers Johnson, I'll Be Good to You. A bonus track here on Cruisin' the Decades as we remember an American music legend. CruisinTheDecades.com.
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7: Live from NPR News in Washington, I'm Dan Ronron. Tech company Meta will pay up to $17.1 billion to settle the lawsuit with 47 states, Washington, D.C., and U.S. territories concerning the operation of the Facebook and Instagram platforms. It's part of a landmark legal settlement that ended a trial over teenage social media addiction. Colorado's Attorney General Phil Weiser argued on behalf of the states that Meta knowingly designed its platforms to be addictive to children while hiding the harm they cause.
8: The pain that I have felt hearing about kids and families where they weren't sleeping at night because they got notifications and alerts all through the night. They were distracted the school day, spending an hour or more on their phones responding to social media when they should be focusing on school.
7: Meta will also be required to put in numerous protections for young people under age 18. If the agreement is approved by a federal judge, it will stop a number of lawsuits filed by the states against Meta. However, individuals and school districts across the country could continue the suits. Much of the money in the settlement will be used for educational and mental health programs. Hundreds are missing and at least 160 are dead after flooding in Nepal. As NPR's Julia Simon reports, scientists say glaciers in the region are more at risk because of global warming.
9: According to initial assessments, a giant chunk of ice snapped off a glacier and tumbled thousands of feet into a river valley below. A fast-moving mix of water, ice, and rock pulverized everything in its path. Thousands of people live in villages downstream from the glacier. Across the mountains of Nepal and Tibet, climate change is causing glaciers to melt at an alarming rate, and the danger is growing. Millions of people are at risk from these unstable glaciers as the Earth heats up. The main driver of climate change is humans burning planet-heating oil, gas, and coal.
7: NPR's Julia Simon. Ohio immigrant advocates are warning the U.S. Justice Department could run against a Franklin County court.
10: A Franklin County municipal court rule adopted in March prohibits agencies like ICE from arresting undocumented immigrants without a warrant. The DOJ argues this rule violates the federal government's authority over local government. Lynn Tremonte with the Ohio Immigrant Alliance says without this rule, immigrants would fear showing up for traffic court or as witnesses in criminal trials. She says this is part of a wider immigration strategy by the Trump administration.
11: In the mornings, ICE agents go to McDonald's and gas stations hunting for people. We're definitely feeling the effects of the huge budget that Congress has given ICE.
10: ICE agents arrested at least 12 people at the court before the rule was put in place.
7: And you're listening to NPR. A judge in Maryland is blocking for now a proposed state constitutional amendment from being presented to voters in November that would have allowed the state's congressional districts to be redrawn. The judge ruled the amendment cannot appear on the November ballot, but he paused the ruling while Democrats appealed the decision to the state's highest court. Democrats in Maryland control 7 of the 8 congressional districts, but they said they wanted to redraw the lines to get one additional seat after some Republicans in other states redrew their congressional lines. There's evidence that the vaccine currently used to prevent the disease shingles may also reduce the risk of heart disease. NPR's Rob Stein reports.
2: A growing body of evidence suggests that the vaccine, called Shingrix, may have benefits beyond preventing shingles, a painful condition caused by the same virus that causes chickenpox. Previous studies found the vaccine may reduce the risk for heart disease and dementia and, perhaps, even slow some aspects of aging. In the new study, U.S. and British researchers studied more than 72,000 people who received either Shingrix or another shingles vaccine. In the journal Nature Medicine, the researchers report that those who got Shingrix appear to be 9% less likely to suffer a heart attack, stroke, or heart failure. The researchers stress that more research is needed to find out how the vaccine may have that added benefit. Rob Stein, NPR News.
7: All 3 stock indexes closed lower on Wednesday, the Dow, the NASDAQ, and the S&P. 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

interesting things have always happened here in our part of the state, central Massachusetts. Before the year 1840, it took two hands to adjust a wrench. Then a guy named Loring Coase of Worcester wasn't monkeying around when he invented the screw wrench that could be adjusted with just one hand. Thanks, Loring, for giving us what we now call the monkey wrench. And if you have shredded wheat as a part of your breakfast, you're having a taste of local history. In 1895, shredded wheat was first mass-produced by inventor Henry Perkey right here in Worcester. Interesting things have always happened here in our part of the state, and you hear about them from the voice of arts and culture for Worcester and Central Massachusetts, 90.5 WICN.

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0: put another nickel in the Nickelodeon. All I want is loving you and music, music, music. 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Later, it became known as the jukebox. 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

Interesting things have always happened here in our part of the state, central Massachusetts. America's very first Nobel Prize winner was Albert Michelson, chairman of the physics department at Worcester's own Clark University. In 1902, he received the award for his work in calculating the speed of light. 10 years earlier, Clark University was selected as the site for the founding meeting of the American Psychology Association. Other locations that had been considered but not chosen may have been asking themselves, and how does that make you feel? Interesting things have always happened here in our part of the state, and you hear about them from the voice of arts and culture for Worcester and Central Massachusetts, 90.5 WICN.

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J is for jam sessions. A is for addictive. That's what jazz becomes. Z is for zest, our excitement about this music. And Z is also for zone, a distinct place marked off for a special purpose, like 90.5. 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

0: 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We play a big part in that wonderful thing called the musical journey. First, the composers do the writing, and the performers play the cool arrangements. Then, WICN steps in to orchestrate it all into hour after hour of great music for, you guessed it, you. 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

Great arrangement of that. That's the Tierney Sutton Band, and Sometimes I'm Happy. Up next, guitarist John Basile at his Paul Desmond Project to do The Line for Lions.

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Snapping your fingers, tapping your toes, drumming your fingers on your steering wheel as you drive, saying things like trio, quartet, big band, or yeah, that's swinging. If you're doing these things less than you used to, or not at all, you could have a jazz deficiency, low levels of jazz in your life. 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You'll be snapping your fingers, tapping your toes, and saying things like, yeah, that's swinging.

Interesting things have always happened here in our part of the state, Central Massachusetts. Every time you give someone a Valentine's Day card, you can thank Worcester native Esther Howland for mass-producing the first commercial Valentine's Day cards back in 1847. And you know the smiley face we see all the time? It was created for a big company in 1963 by Worcester artist and advertiser Harvey Ball, who sold it to that company for $45. And the company that now owns the rights to that smiley face, yeah, they rake in about $130 million every year. Good reason to smile. Interesting things have always happened here in our part of the state, and you hear about them from the voice of arts and culture for Worcester and Central Massachusetts, 90.5 WICN.

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Interesting things have always happened here in our part of the state, central Massachusetts. Before the year 1840, it took two hands to adjust a wrench. Then a guy named Loring Coase of Worcester wasn't monkeying around when he invented the screw wrench that could be adjusted with just one hand. Thanks, Loring, for giving us what we now call the monkey wrench. And if you have shredded wheat as a part of your breakfast, you're having a taste of local history. In 1895, shredded wheat was first mass-produced by inventor Henry Perkey right here in Worcester. Interesting things have always happened here in our part of the state, and you hear about them from the voice of arts and culture for Worcester and Central Massachusetts, 90.5 WICN.

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Canadian singer Diane Landry on the familiar Bye Bye Blackbird. Closing the hour for us now with the Paul McCartney-penned Blackbird is pianist Lynn Arielle.

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Ed Fast and his exciting conga bop band on Do or Die. Your very own David J here to jazz up whatever you're doing this hour. Coming up next, it's Karen Allison from her Ballads album and a vocalized version of Lazy Bird.

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0: J-A-Z-Z Jazz. J is for jam sessions. A is for addictive. That's what jazz becomes. Z is for zest, our excitement about this music. And Z is also for zone, a distinct place marked off for a special purpose, like 90.5. 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

the two trumpets of Ray Vega and Thomas Marriott doing Firm Roots. Also heard guitarist Phil Fest and Mayo Diamajade. It is trombone legend J.J. Johnson now leading a serene session titled Carolyn in the Morning.

Interesting things have always happened here in our part of the state, central Massachusetts. America's very first Nobel Prize winner was Albert Michelson, chairman of the physics department at Worcester's own Clark University. In 1902, he received the award for his work in calculating the speed of light. 10 years earlier, Clark University was selected as the site for the founding meeting of the American Psychology Association. Other locations that had been considered but not chosen may have been asking themselves, and how does that make you feel? Interesting things have always happened here in our part of the state, and you hear about them from the voice of arts and culture for Worcester and Central Massachusetts, 90.5 WICN.

Multi-talented young Benny Benack III on his own Kiss Me Slowly. Up now, the then-unique Chico Hamilton Quintet featuring Jim Hall and Fred Katz on Funny Valentine.

Exciting music from the young Chilean singer-songwriter Camila Meza, doing Para Volar. Swinging our way out of this hour now, jazz fiddler Federico Britos with OK Paganini.

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0: Beatle Jazz right there, Fool on the Hill. We heard from the Reed Hoisin Project before that. Got to Get You Into My Life, another very fine Beatles chip. That this new CD, Reed Hoisin Project, is at number 9 on the Jazz Week Top 50 charts this week. Oh, did I do that? Was that me? Did I do that at 6:23 on a Thursday morning? Was that me that opened up that bag of Beatles chips? Oi, oi, oi.
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Hi, Bonnie Johnson, stepping in for just a second. I'm looking forward to sharing all the great sounds of Colors of Jazz with you Sunday at noon. Right now, though, dig the vibe. Morning Vibe Time with Michelle Wilson on 90.5 and WICN.org.

0: George Benson right there from the album The Other Side of Abbey Road. That came out in 1970. We heard the Cool Train Quartet before that. Yeah, I see what you did there, Cool Train Quartet. Oh, darling. Joan Baez, Eleanor Rigby. And we heard Beatle Jazz in there as well, A Fool on the Hill. Starting off today's good vibes with new music from the Reed Hoysen Project, Got to Get You Into My Life. 36 minutes past 6 on this Thursday morning. Yeah, that was me. Oh, that whole bag of Beatles chips. Wow, that's a lot of chips. We better get a wiggle on.
1: Major Taylor Boulevard in Worcester is named for the bicycling champ of the early 1900s, Marshal Major Taylor, the Worcester Whirlwind. Despite his accomplishments, he was among the first African-American athletes to have race relation problems in professional sports. You hear interesting things about our part of the state here on the Voice of Arts and Culture for Worcester and Central Massachusetts, 90.5 WICN.

Mimi Fox, She's a Woman. Ramsey Lewis before that, Here, There, and Everywhere. Aretha Franklin, Let It Be. We heard Count Basie in that set. Do you want to know a secret? Do you want to know a secret? We're going to play some more Beatles music, and we're going to keep going on it after the top of the hour break, too. It's 53 minutes past 6 on a Thursday morning. Here's Spyro Gyra. Did we already hear a version of this tune? Hang on one second. Let me double check. No, we didn't.

0: That's Arthur Conley. Oh, blah, dee, oh, blah, da. Spyro Gyra before that, In My Life. We heard Mimi Fox, She's a Woman. Hey, I got plenty more of these Beatles chips in this bag. Let's check them out right after the top of the hour news break.
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2: Washington, I'm Windsor Johnston. Tech giant Meta is facing sweeping changes to Facebook and Instagram aimed at protecting younger users. The new restrictions are part of the company's multi-billion dollar settlement with nearly all U.S. states over allegations that its platforms harm children. Meta denies wrongdoing. NPR's Ritu Chatterjee reports on what will be different for teens.
3: The changes involve both restricting the kind of content kids can see and features that will make their social platforms a lot less addictive. They will have to give minors the option of having non-personalized feeds where Meta does not use an algorithm to throw specific content. There will be a default daily time limit of 2 hours for minors. And so Meta will have a default block on nighttime use from midnight to 6 a.m. and a block on notification to minors both overnight and during school hours when they are in classrooms.
2: That's NPR's Ritu Chatterjee reporting. The Trump administration is taking new steps to block Chinese hackers from breaking into critical infrastructure in the U.S. NPR's Jenna McLaughlin reports the Department of Justice is announcing its latest campaign to deny the bad actors' ability to hide online.
4: The FBI has teamed up with cybersecurity company Lumen Technologies to uncover the digital infrastructure used by Chinese hackers to launch cyber attacks against targets around the world. Most recently, the team pinpointed a zombie army of infected devices, what's known as a botnet, that Chinese hackers have been using to cover their digital tracks. Researchers at Lumen describe it as a digital quartermaster used by multiple hacking groups to spy and disguise their origins. The U.S. Justice Department seized and took back control of the botnet. According to the Justice Department, the seized network helped facilitate previously known digital break-ins at NASA, the Federal Reserve Board, the Department of Energy, and the U.S. Senate, among others. Jenna McLaughlin, NPR News.
2: The jury is expected to begin deliberating today in the murder trial of Lindsay Clancy. Deborah Becker from member station WBUR reports the Massachusetts woman is charged with killing her three children in 2023.
5: Before deliberations begin, both sides will have an hour each to make closing arguments. The defense claims Clancy had postpartum psychosis and should not be held criminally responsible. Defense attorney Kevin Reddington says Clancy is hopeful.
6: And she feels that she's had a fair trial with the judge and the jury's been very attentive, and all we can do is hope for the best.
5: Prosecutors argue that Clancy did not have psychosis and was mentally well enough to follow the law. The case has focused international attention on mental health, especially for new mothers. For NPR News, I'm Deborah Becker in Plymouth, Massachusetts.
2: This is NPR News in Washington. The FDA has approved a first-of-its-kind pill for advanced pancreatic cancer. In a company study, patients taking the drug lived a median 13 months compared with about 6.5 months for those receiving chemotherapy. The drug from Revolution Medicines targets a protein that drives tumor growth in most pancreatic cancers. Chicago's professional women's basketball team is testing a new approach to counter abuse that its players are receiving. The Sky has partnered with two organizations in the national security space that focus on terrorism and violent extremism. NPR's Odette Youssef reports.
7: WNBA's The Chicago Sky has contracted with Moonshot, a threat intelligence company, to monitor online threats and abuse against Sky players. The Sky has also partnered with PERIL, the Polarization and Extremism Research and Innovation Lab at American University. PERIL developed a campaign called Be the Sixth Player to help the public push back against misogyny. PERIL's Cynthia Miller-Idris says misogyny is linked to numerous forms of public violence.
8: It's one of the biggest common denominators in gang violence, in stalking harassment of athletes, and in school shootings and other acts of mass violence, terrorism, and targeted violence.
7: Since 2024, the increasingly popular WNBA has become a target of conservative culture warriors seeking to inflame divisions over race, trans rights, and women's rights. Odette Youssef, NPR News.
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1: 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This morning at 9, take a ride on Route 90.5. It's Jazz Highways with Joe Cicero. Here's your latest local weather forecast.
0: All righty, let's have a little looky at the weather together. Partly sunny skies today, temps in the low 80s. Tonight, a slight chance of thunderstorms. There could be some patchy fog. And it looks like temperatures will be in the mid-60s, I mean. Friday, chance of some storms, get back up to about 80 degrees. Yeah, I was really hoping it would clear up enough. I mean, it could. It looks like there's a slight chance of rain and thunderstorms tonight, a stronger chance tomorrow morning. The peak of the eclipse is at midnight tonight. So I don't know, maybe there's a chance that the clouds will clear and we'll be able to see some of it. We'll have to get up and find out, I guess. Friday during the day, showers and thunderstorms, a chance of it mainly after noon. Okay. And then Friday night, maybe some more thunderstorms in the evening. And then it looks like it clears up. Right now, a beautiful weekend in store. Temps in the 80s during the day, sunny skies, and partly cloudy skies overnight with temps in the low 60s.
10: That sounds nice.
0: And then looking ahead to next week, looks like some pretty nice weather, maybe some showers moving in the middle of next week as we edge our way to Labor Day, the unofficial end of summer. I know. Can't believe it. 61 degrees, partly cloudy right now in Oxford. In Shrewsbury, 61 degrees, partly cloudy skies. And right here in beautiful downtown Wormtown, 63 fabulous foggy Thursday degrees. Yeah. Hey, so I opened up this bag of Beatles chips, and we have hardly even made a dent. So let's keep going. As my mom always used to say, we better get a wiggle on.

0: drummer Micaiah McRaven. Lucy in the Sky with Diamonds. Micaiah McRaven has a connection to Massachusetts, went to the UMass Amherst. Mm-hmm. Same as me. Mm-hmm. We heard Bloodstone before that, Something. Diana Krall starting off this hour of Beatles Chips, and I Love Her. This is a giant jumbo bag of Beatles chips. You know, we could go this entire whole show just playing different Beatles songs, and I'm not sure. We might not even repeat a song, although some of their songs are so wonderful, and there's so many great versions of them. Truly great songs demand interpretation. So simply by facts alone, you must qualify all these Beatles tunes as great songs, because there are just tons of different versions of Beatles songs, or Beatles chips, as we like to call them. I'm Michelle Wilson. You are the Vibe Tribe, and you and I are digging these good sounds together right here on WICN, straight from the Morning Vibe Time Intergalactic headquarters.
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0: Brandy Younger being for the benefit of Mr. Kite. This is from a 2018 Verve release called A Day in the Life, Impressions of Pepper. We heard Wilson Pickett's recording of the Beatles' Chip, Hey Jude. And what have we got next for you? Oh, a classic from the First Lady of Jazz, because everybody loves Beatles chips. Emma Wright.
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2: Here is Ella Fitzgerald, one of the all-time greats.

Vitamin String Quartet. Getting your daily dose of vitamin B. That's vitamin Beatles. I know. See what I did? See how I did? See? Oh, never mind. Patti LaBelle and the Bluebells. No, that's not right. It entered the wrong song in Spinatron. I'll just fix that. That was actually yesterday, not I Sold My Heart to the Junk Man. Sometimes the internet just makes things up that it wants. Anyway, Booker T and the MGs, You Can't Do That, and recorded live on the Ed Sullivan Show back in April of 1968. Ella Fitzgerald, Can't Buy Me Love. Here's Billy Preston.

0: The Rocky Horror Picture Show went on to be a global cult phenomenon, infamous for rowdy and raunchy audience participation. A stroke in 2012 ended Curry's stage and screen career, but he continued to work as a prolific voice actor. Alice Wolfley, NPR News.
1: SpaceX plans to build what it says will be the world's largest spaceport in southern Louisiana. The company says it will invest $100 billion in the launch complex. The facility will be designed to support thousands of Starship launches a year and will include its own power and fuel production. SpaceX expects the project to create about 3,000 direct jobs over the next decade. Construction is expected to begin next year on the 125,000-acre site along Louisiana's Gulf Coast. I'm Windsor Johnston, and you're listening to NPR News from Washington.
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4: You betcha. Let's have a little looky at the weather together. Shall we? Yes, we shall. What do we got here for weather? Let's just see about this. Well, there will be weather. There you go. So there's some information. Weather will occur. Yeah. Oh, you want more information than that? Oh. Okay, hang on. Today, pretty nice day. Partly sunny skies, temps in the low 80s. Let's get some details here because there's a lot of weather stuff. Let's see. Slight chance of showers, maybe some thunder boomers this evening, and then a slight chance of showers. So I'm not quite sure what the difference is between a slight chance of showers and a slight chance of showers, but somehow, at any rate, between 11 p.m. and 2 a.m., which is actually good news because it's possible that it will clear up just enough so that maybe we can see the eclipse tonight, the lunar eclipse, which reaches totality just about at midnight. And if it's clear at all, if we can see through the clouds or the patchy fog, we will have a total eclipse with a blood red moon. So fingers crossed about that. And there will be patchy fog as well. Let's just see here. Could be some more showers, thunderstorms tomorrow. Probably in the afternoon. Yeah. And then Friday night, possibly some more thunderstorms. Yep. So tomorrow, temps in the 80s. Friday night, low 60s. Beautiful weekend on the way. During the day, temps in the low 80s. Sunshine or mostly sunny skies on Sunday anyway. And overnights, let's see, Saturday night, partly cloudy, low 60s. Sunday night, mostly cloudy, mid 60s. And then Monday looks like a pretty nice day, partly sunny skies, low 80s. Yeah, okay. Hey, let's get started on today's album selection. You know, on Thursdays, Tribe, we love to start playing We love to play an album. We're going to play as much of this great album as we can in this hour. We actually just heard a song from this album last hour to finish out the hour, and so we will keep going with Al Di Meola's album Across the Universe on 90.5.

0: El Dimeola from his album Across the Universe, Strawberry Fields Forever. Listening to this wonderful album Across the Universe from El Dimeola, his interpretation of various Beatles tunes, wrapping up our Beatles chip day. Oh yeah, all Beatles, all day long. Oh yeah. Hey, we better get back to it. I'm not sure we're going to fit this whole album in, so we keep going.
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0: Al Di Meola. Your mother should know, yo mama. Oh yeah. Working our way through Al Di Meola's wonderful album, Across the Universe. I'm not sure we're going to get all the way through, so I'm going to stop talking, play this spot. We're going to get right back to it. I'm Michelle Wilson. You are the Vibe Tribe, and this is our album, Deep Cuts Thursday, on Morning Vibe Time.
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0: 90.5 WICN, Sarah Vaughan, what a voice. On Green Dolphin Street, we also heard Lady Gaga, Tony Bennett, Lady is a Tramp for Polly. Frank Sinatra, Chicago, and Count Basie started us off with Corner Pocket. Got some Chet Baker coming up, and got some Tito Puente, and that was for Bonnie in North Carolina.
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0: 90.5 WICN and Earl Bostic, 720 in the books. We heard also in that set Lady Gaga and Tony Bennett. Lady is a Tramp, Sarah Vaughan doing On Green Dolphin Street. Tito Puente with Teach Me Tonight. And we got some more great tunes coming for you here on your station, WICN. You got our Chet Baker coming up. And maybe even some NRBQ.
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0: go wrong, 'cause I'm in right. 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

0: 90.5 WICN. Chet Baker doing Milestones. We heard Kat Edmondson in that set, Sparkle and Shine, and you heard that from Fred Astaire, and let's call the whole thing off. We heard NRBQ, Hot Biscuits and Sweet Marie, and we had Tony Bennett, Here's That Rainy Day. And here's Russ's new album, Russ Anexter.
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0: 90.5 WICN, brand new album, Greg Abate Quartet, and it's climbing the charts. And Greg will be at Chan's September 5th playing a lot of that album. We also heard Santana, Europa, off Moonflower, and before that, Willie Bobo, big influence on Santana, Fried Neck Bones and Some Home Fries. I know Rose and Bonnie both enjoyed that one.
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Did you miss your train? 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

0: 90.5 WICN, Herb Alpert, Tijuana Brass, Whipped Cream. We heard before that in that set, Joe Williams, The Very Thought of You. Samara Joy, Guess Who I Saw Today. And we heard Santana with Europa. And we are coming up. We have some Cal Jada in this set. And maybe something you'd like to hear, too. You can always give us a call here at WICN, 508-752-0700. You can email me at josie@wicn.org. Or go to my Facebook page, Just Joe Cicero. Message me there and find out where I am playing this week.
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0: 90.5 WICN, little butter for you right there. And that right there, Johnny Hartman, Tenderly. We also heard in that set, Louis Armstrong, Hello Dolly, Herb Alpert in the Tijuana Brass, Whipped Cream, Cal Jada with Star Eyes. We're going to hear the new Veronica Swift right after this.
1: 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August 25th would have been Wayne Shorter's birthday. For the occasion, we celebrate Wayne and his eternal body of work with music and interviews.
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1: 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I'm Christian McBride.

0: 90.5 WIC, a new album from Joey Alexander, Celestial Keeper, that's still up by Starlight, taking us to the news. Before that, we heard Conrad Herwig with the Hero, that was the Latin side of Chick Corea. And we had the new Veronica Swift before that, You're Forever Mine. I am Joe Cicero, another hour of the Jazz Highway, right after the news here on your station, WICN.
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2: Live from NPR News in Washington, I'm Windsor Johnston. Police in Nepal say emergency teams have retrieved the bodies of at least 353 people after catastrophic floods gushed through Himalayan river valleys on Monday. More than 1,300 people remain missing in Nepal and Tibet, including 65 Americans. Many were Hindu pilgrims, as NPR's Dia Hadid reports.
3: The floods gushed through an area popular with Hindu worshippers who were on a pilgrimage to circle a sacred peak known as Mount Kailash. That peak is in Chinese-held Tibet. It's largely reached by crossing in from Nepal. One group of some 80 people lost contact while in an immigration building. A spiritual leader known as Sadhguru shared the news with other worshippers. He posted the video on X.
4: So this is a terrible and an extraordinary event.
3: The flooding was caused after a glacier collapsed into a river valley. Experts say the Himalayas are warming faster because of human-caused climate change. Dee Hadid, NPR News.
2: Tech giant Meta is facing sweeping changes to Facebook and Instagram aimed at protecting younger users. The new restrictions are part of the company's multi-billion dollar settlement with nearly all U.S. states over allegations that its platforms harm children. Meta denies wrongdoing. NPR's Ritu Chatterjee reports on what teens can expect moving forward.
5: The changes involve both restricting the kind of content kids can see and features that will make their social platforms a lot less addictive. They will have to give minors the option of having non-personalized feeds where Meta does not use an algorithm to throw specific content. There will be a default daily time limit of 2 hours for minors. And so Meta will have to have a default block on nighttime use from midnight to 6 a.m. and a block on notification to minors both overnight and during school hours when they are in classrooms.
2: NPR's Ritu Chatterjee reporting. Chipmaker NVIDIA is reporting another quarter of record earnings, reflecting continued strong chip demand from data centers. NPR's John Ruwitch reports.
6: The California-based company pulled in $96.2 billion in sales during the quarter that ended in July. That's more than double what it was last year and beat expectations. Most of that money was made selling chips to data centers that are part of the huge AI build-out underway, and the company thinks that will keep rolling. On an earnings call, NVIDIA's chief financial officer said it's seeing demand accelerating and expects revenue to grow 70% in 2028. The company's share price has been down for the past week, but it rose after the announcement, popping more than 4% in after-hours trading. John Ruwitch, NPR News.
2: On Wall Street, the Dow was up 154 points. This is NPR News. Japan's acclaimed avant-garde artist Yayoi Kusama has died at the age of 97. NPR's Anthony Kuhn reports she was known as the Queen of Polka Dots, whose paintings, sculptures, and installations have been displayed around the world.
7: Kusama's foundation said in a statement that she died at a Tokyo hospital on August 14th and kept painting until her final days. The Kyoto News Agency reports she died of multiple organ failure. Since childhood, Kusama experienced hallucinations. She saw polka dots, flowers, and pumpkins, which she made sense of by painting them. She created installations where visitors were lost in seemingly endless expanses of shimmering lights, undulating tubes, and swirling dots. She moved to New York in the 1950s and moved in the same artistic circles as Andy Warhol and Georgia O'Keeffe. She returned to Japan in the 1970s and chose to live at a psychiatric hospital while painting at a nearby studio. Anthony Kuhn, NPR News, Seoul.
2: SpaceX is planning to build what it says will be the world's largest spaceport in southern Louisiana. The company says it will invest $100 billion in the launch complex. The facility will be designed to support thousands of Starship launches a year and include its own power and fuel production. SpaceX says the project will create about 3,000 direct jobs over the next decade. Construction is expected to begin next year on the 125,000-acre site along Louisiana's Gulf Coast. This is NPR News.
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10: Partly sunny today, high of 81. Tonight, we do have a chance of some thunderstorms. Patchy fog, 66 is the low. Friday, chance of thunderstorms, high of 80. And Saturday and Sunday looking mostly sunny in the low 80s. And right now in Billerica, it is 75 degrees. In Braintree, it is 75, 74 right here in Worcester. Our good friend Zach Coombs from Crocodile River Radio, which is a wonderful program on Saturday nights of African music, just sent me a request. And you should definitely check out that program. You can learn so much and see where a lot of our music comes from.

0: 90.5 WICN. Classic Jimmy Smith, back at the Chicken Shack. Before that, good friend Zach sent a suggestion, and it was Mama Sissoko. She's from Mali, West. He's from Mali, West Africa. And just kind of the great stuff they play at the Crocodile River radio show here at WICN. Thanks for the suggestion, Zach. Keep them coming. What do we got coming up? Well, we did lose Dolly Parton. Played her yesterday in memory of her, but a lot of people still thinking about Dolly. Great human being. Going to play one right after this.
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0: 90.5 WICN, and we are Chade Smooth Operator. And before that, Art Blakey and the Jazz Messengers, Moaning. Coming up, we get coming up some Greg Piccolo, and you're going to hear about Greg's show coming up at the next Brian Barlow concert series, and you can get your tickets at WICN.org, but you'll hear about that right now.
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90.5 WICN. Yeah, Lester Young, Too Marvelous for Words. We heard in that set Madeline Peru with Tangled Till They're Sore. And Greg Piccolo, who will be at our next Brian Barlow concert series show, and you can check on that at WICN.org. And we have coming up right now, number one again.

90.5 WICN, Bobby Broom, Pent Up House off Notes of Thanks. Emmett Cohen, number one again, Blue Train off Universal Truth. I am Joe Cicero. I will be back tomorrow, and Steve Miller's up right after the news here on your station, WICN.

0: That is Ulysses Owens Jr. and his band Generation Y. They've got an album still in the top 50, and they just released another new album called Kind of Grunge. And we heard their version of the classic Nirvana tune, Smells Like Teen Spirit. And before that, the Miggy Augmented Orchestra from their new album, Unbreakable Hope and Resilience, the tune 10 years and counting. This is The Blend. I'm Steve Miller. I've got Skinny Hightower after this.
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0: The All-Star break. The 4th of July. Nothing like a little dip to cool off, huh? And we're with you all the way. We're 90.5 with music to enjoy your summer by.
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0: That's the Phoenix Trio from their new album, Tomorrow Is Today. And the tune is called 1946. And before that, we heard Skinny Hightower. That new album of his called Feels Like Destiny is just moving up the charts. And we just heard Between the Lines. Really, really like that CD. I enjoy playing it for you. It is 12:36 here at the Mighty 90.5. I've got the sounds of April and Randall coming up next.
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I ain't got it all together. From the beginning, it's been severed. Mother, father ain't together. Torn apart 6 months from the start. That ain't the worst part. Righteous in my family played a role in the boy, the man to be. But I can't let you see. So I sweep my feelings under the rug. Black man gotta be tough. I sweep my feelings under the rug. Black man gotta be tough.

That is Jalen Baker. His new album is called Repaved. And the tune we heard, City on the Water. And before that, Sounds of April and Randall. That is the title track from their new album, Dishes Ain't Clean. You know, paper plates or Chinette will take care of that problem. Just a little tip from me to you. But then again, I threw away the paper plates. It'd be a really stupid song title. So maybe this is for the best. Currently number 12 on the top 50 list is the Allie Ryerson Quartet. Here is Boppin' Low.

90.5 WICN. Russ Annixter's hippie big band is taking us out of the hour. I saw her standing there. I'm Steve Miller. I've got two more hours of music following the news. I will see you then. See you in a few.

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0: 90.5 WICN. That is the Manhattan Transfer. Blues for Harry Bosch. That was a tune composed by our good friend Grace Kelly. Lyrics supplied by Cheryl Benteen of Manhattan Transfer. And that is on their album, The Junction, from 2018. And yes, that was Grace we heard there on alto sax. Before that, new music from the Reed Hoysen Project, George's Dilemma, which is a Clifford Brown composition. The new album is called Home. And we started off with drummer Allison Miller, who is probably best known for being the drummer in the group Artemis. This was an album that she put together 22 years ago in 2004. The album is called 5 a.m. Stroll. And an original composition we heard was called Wichita Falls. I'm Steve Miller. This is The Blend here on 90.5. So pleased to be here with you. Thank you for making this a part of your Thursday. New music from Mike Clark is coming up right after this.
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0: What a way to just lean into it. The great Jimmy McGriff on the B3 right there, Dissertation on the Blues from his 2002 album called McGriff Avenue. And before that, we heard Mike Clark. His new album is called Kuon Ganjo, Time Without Beginning. And we heard his version of Herbie Hancock's tune, Toys. It is 1:39 at the mighty 90.5. I've got a very nice new version of Stella by Starlight after this.
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Nick Noble here, host of the Folk Revival, reminding you that there's a meeting here tonight at 7 o'clock. 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

90.5 WICN. John McLaughlin along with Carlos Santana in the Mahavishnu Orchestra. That is their version of John Coltrane's A Love Supreme. That's from the Essential John McLaughlin Greatest Hits Collection from 2007. Before that, Andrew Kim, Stella by Starlight. His new album is called Lineage. It is 1:54. I've got time for one, maybe two more before we head up to top of the hour in NPR News. This is Stefan Harris and his group Blackout, Echoes of the Lion.

This is Stefan Harris. We're going to play a second track from his album, Legacy Dances. This is called West End Blues, and this will take us up to top of the hour and NPR News. But a whole nother hour of music is coming at you on the other side of the news before Howard Kaplan rolls in with Standard Time. I will see you after the news.

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1: 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The jury is now deliberating whether a Massachusetts woman should be held criminally responsible

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1: 90.5 WIC, and that was Nicole Zoraitis, Won't Make It Out Alive, from her new album, The Devil I Knew. Just a tremendous album. Always great to hear new stuff coming from Nicole. And before that, Javon Jackson. His album from earlier this year, Jackson Plays Dylan, and that was Hurricane. I'm Steve Miller. It is 2:18. And it's just great. It's great being here and playing this music for you. Thanks for tuning in. My great honor is to sit here in this chair and spin music that you and I both love to listen to. And to that point, Charles Lloyd, The Marvels, and Lucinda Williams are coming up as soon as I can find the spot that I'm supposed to play, because I got confused. I got everything goofed up here on the board. Here we go after this.
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90.5 WICN Antonio Adolfo, top 10 album. And we just heard Claudia featuring Tom Rotella on guitar. And the name of the album is Balios. And before that, and I know this is a jazz program, and I try not to stray outside that lane too frequently, but I just could not do a show without without remembering the great Dolly Parton, who we lost earlier this week. I'm sure you're well aware of that. And there's just, of course, there are just scads and scads, thousands of songs that she wrote, many of which she recorded and others that she let others record for her. But, of course, I went with the one I associate with Dolly, which is, of course, 9 to 5 from the film of the same name. I remember seeing that movie in high school, and Dolly and Jane Fonda and Lily Tomlin, and of course Dabney Coleman, the great Dabney Coleman. So sorry to have heard of Dolly's passing. We all knew that she hadn't been doing well recently, but I don't know, I always thought she was immortal. And we started the set off with Charles Lloyd and the Marvels, along with Lucinda Williams, "We've Come Too Far to Come Around." That is the Vanished Gardens CD from 2018. I'm Steve Miller. I've got more music coming up after this. The Friday Blend, every Friday from noon to 3 p.m., focuses on emerging artists from across the jazz landscape. I'm Steve Miller, inviting you to join me for 3 hours of fresh Jazz Plus music each week. The Emerging Artist Series on WICN is made possible thanks to support from the Worcester Arts Council, the George F. and Sybil H. Fuller Foundation, and the Duquette Law Group.

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Oh, there's no mistake in that voice. That was Cecile McLaurin-Salvant along with the Metropole Orchestra. I'll See You Again. That's from her new album, With Every Breath I Take, very comfortably in the top 50, currently at number 18. Before that, we had to do a tribute to the other great name from entertainment that we lost this week, Tim Curry. Best known, of course, as Dr. Frankenfurter on the Rocky Horror Picture Show when it was a film, and the Rocky Horror Show when it was a musical, both on Broadway and in London. And in addition to his film work and stage work, he was also a recording artist. And the tune that we heard was called Working on My Tan. It was from 1981. Great talent, Tim Curry. Again, someone not in great health. He'd had a stroke about 10 years or so ago. His memoir came out last year. He did a lot of press when the memoir came out, and it was pretty obvious that he wasn't doing well. Still very sad to see him going, and particularly the same week as Dolly Parton. Two great, great giants of the entertainment field gone in the same week. It's just not fair. And we started the set off with So Me, So You Want to Be a Woman. Is from her new album, currently in the top 50, which featured Lakeisha Benjamin on alto sax. Here is Rick Braun, Bella Villa.

90.5 WICN. We just heard Rick Braun. His new album is Rick Braun Plays Chuck Mangione, and that was Bella Via. And we're going out with Marcus Miller, his version of Que Sera Sera, featuring Sailor Sue on vocals. There she is. That's going to do it for me today.

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1: Live from NPR News, I'm Lakshmi Singh. Canada's removing U.S. seafood from its list of retaliatory tariffs against its southern neighbor. After hearing from a number of industry officials worried about the economic hit to commercial seafood and fishing sectors, Canada's levies are set to take effect early next month during a period when Canada typically buys roughly half of the Maine lobster. Canada moved forward with tariffs after talks collapsed and President Trump imposed 50% tariffs on $20 billion worth of Canadian goods.
2: We deal with a lot of people. People oftentimes, they'll ask me, who's the worst to deal with on trade? And I said, that's easy, Canada. They are the worst to trade. And they feel entitled. And

0: band leader and musician, really very active when he was alive. He did all sorts of different things in addition to leading a big band. He also was the musical director for many years of the Tony Awards. Yes, and he actually won an award, a Tony Award, for that, and he also won an Emmy Award. Actually, I correct that. He won an Emmy Award for his production of the Tony Awards. I'm getting all mixed up with my different awards. Tonys, Emmys, Academies, Oscars. Anyway, Elliot Lawrence, big band Moton Swing. Buster and Benny Moton wrote that tune. They were brothers. Dean Martin before that, from the 1950s, Just in Time. And we heard Neil Hefti and his Jazz Pops Orchestra with the standard Cute. That was from 2013. Neil Hefti wrote that tune. We started things off with Seth MacFarlane, who not only is a crooner, but the creator of American Dad and Family Guy. You're the cream in my coffee, the standard. Howard Kaplan here, 90.5 WICN, Thursday edition of Standard Time.
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0: Whoa, pretty much an extravaganza in my book. We had a lot of trumpeting, a lot of heavy brass playing on that composition. It's from 2022, a Grammy award-winning album from the Generation Gap Big Band. And the leaders of that are trumpeter Bijan Watson and piano player Steve Feifke, who I actually had the pleasure of seeing, Steve and I did, at the Birdland Jazz Club in New York City back in May. And both Stephen and Bijan grew up in the Boston area, and they both attended the New England Conservatory Music Prep School, then went their separate ways in college, and then reunited to create this big band. They were joined by Sean Jones on drums, on trumpet, I should say. I was getting a little hoarse there. I'm not a procuring a horse, don't get me wrong. No, I was getting a little hoarse in my throat. John Pizzarelli before that with the Clayton Hamilton Jazz Orchestra from 2006, his salute to Sinatra, Yes Sir, That's My Baby. And we heard Billy May and the Time Life Orchestra. Yeah, slumming it a little bit with the Time Life Orchestra, but they were pretty good. From 1996, the theme, of course, to Mission Impossible. Thursday edition of Standard Time.
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I would echo those applause. They did very well there. Art Tatum, he is one of the best piano players ever. It was from the 1960s, of course, Over the Rainbow, done in his inimitable style. Witchcraft before that, with Bill Evans on the piano as well. 1956, Carolyn Lee, Cy Coleman wrote that tune. The Best Thing for You from Diana Krall, 1999. Irving Berlin drafted that song. We heard Edie Gourmet, Saturday Night's The Loneliest Night of the Year. Sammy Kahn, Julie Stein special. I'm Howard Kaplan, Thursday edition of Standard Time here on 90.5 WICN, Jazz Plus for New England. Here's Robin McKell.

0: Bucky Pizzarelli on guitar leading his small group with John Bunch on piano. Tune called Centerpiece. Before that, we heard from Robin McKell, Loverman from 2008. I'm Howard Kaplan here on the Thursday edition of Standard Time. Look at this show as a place to unwind, escape from the craziness of the world. I have to tell you, I'm still reeling from the passing of Dolly Parton. Oh, my. But this is an oasis for you to relax, put your feet up, even if you're at work. If you're at work, that's fine. I'll give you permission. I'll write you a note. I'll send an email to your boss. You can put your feet up, or you can dance. Either way, news is next.
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2: Live from NPR News, I'm Lakshmi Singh. NPR has learned that the purpose of CIA Chief John Ratcliffe's visit to the Russian capital this week was to warn the government against attacking NATO allies. A U.S. official tells NPR's Tom Bowman that Ratcliffe also said that the U.S. had conclusive evidence that Russia was providing intelligence to Iran. Russia has been sending drones into NATO countries, with one NATO official not authorized to speak publicly telling NPR it appears Russia is testing air defenses. Speaking at the White House today, President Trump downplayed the trip, saying that Russian President Vladimir Putin will not attack NATO territory. Ratko Mladic, the butcher of Bosnia, has died at the age of 84 while serving a life sentence for genocide, war crimes, and crimes against humanity, including the 1995 Srebrenica massacre. Tom Jelton, a former NPR correspondent who covered the Bosnian War, reflects on Mladic's death and the enduring legacy of his wartime crimes.
3: General Ratko Mladic was the number one war criminal of the Bosnian War. He was responsible for the murder of more than 7,000 Muslim men and boys in the town of Srebrenica in 1995. It was a mass execution. The men and boys were tied up, blindfolded.

0: folded and marched to the edge of open pits where they were shot. Bone by bone, their bodies were eventually exhumed and identified. Srebrenica was a Muslim enclave in territory Serb nationalists claimed as their own. When his army entered the town, Mladic announced, "We present this city to the Serbian people as a gift." In 2011, he was captured. He died at 84. Tom Jelton for NPR News.
1: President Trump is escalating his tariff war with Canada, and both countries are raising tariffs on each other. But Trump's latest move is renaming Lake Ontario, which sits between New York and Canada, to Lake America. More from NPR's Deepa Shivaram.
2: Trump signed an executive order directing the federal government to rename the smallest of the Great Lakes. He made a similar move last year, renaming the Gulf of Mexico.
3: We have a gulf and we have a lake. Now all we need is an ocean.
2: The change comes after trade talks broke down and Trump announced that he would impose a 50% tariff on some Canadian goods, escalating a trade war with the U.S.'s longtime ally. Canada issued counter tariffs in response. Tariffs are likely to raise the cost of goods for Americans that are already high due to the war with Iran, and it's becoming an issue for some Republicans in tight election fights this year. Deepa Shivaram, NPR News.
1: The jury's now deliberating whether Massachusetts defendant Lindsay Clancy should be held criminally responsible for killing her three young children in 2023 or sent to a state mental health facility. It's NPR News. The legendary voice actor Peter Cullen has died. His agent confirmed Cullen passed away yesterday at his Los Angeles home. Peter Cullen had more than 200 acting credits that spanned a decades-long career. Fans came to know him as the pessimistically lovable Eeyore in Winnie the Pooh.
4: Just wanted to thank you, Piglet, for the flowers. Awful nice of you to think of gray old me.
1: Also well known as the Transformers Optimus Prime, which he described as a strong but gentle hero, Peter Cullen was 85 years old. In Nevada, firefighters are close to containing a wildfire that's burned structures and forced thousands of people to flee their homes in Reno. NPR's Kirk Sigler reports authorities believe the fire was caused by people, which fits a pattern.
5: Federal data show that more than three-quarters of all wildfires in the U.S. are human-caused, be it arson or just negligence, such as a downed power line or a spark from a vehicle. Kelly Pale is a researcher at Headwaters Economics. She says greater public awareness about the risks has helped.
6: You know, Smokey Bear is one of the most widely recognized marketing creatures out there. Has been championed for 80 years. And yet we still do see a lot of human ignition. So awareness is only one piece of the puzzle.
5: Human-caused wildfires tend to be more destructive than natural blazes. Pale says communities can zone so that infrastructure is clear of hazardous fuels and homes and businesses should be built with wildfire-resistant materials. Kirk Sigler, NPR News.
1: I'm Lakshmi Singh, NPR News in Washington.
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9: Well, after we get through the instability of sorts today and tomorrow, we are looking forward to an absolutely beautiful weekend. We've got some clouds tonight, a slight chance of showers, just a 20% chance, and going down to 67. Tomorrow, going up to 80 with cloudy and a slight chance of showers. Saturday, absolutely gorgeous, 80 and sunny. Sunday, fantastic, high 83 and sunny as well. Right now in downtown Worcester and central New England, it is cloudy, 79 degrees. Good afternoon. I am Howard Kaplan, and this is the Thursday edition of Standard Time on 90.5 WICN Jazz Plus for New England. We celebrate the Great American Songbook on this program. We're going to start things off this hour with Diane Shore. It's a tune that was written by Bruce Sussman and Barry Manilow.
10: One, two, three. Brand new cats are good. Here's what I want to say.

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I'm in love, and don't I show it?

Couldn't sleep, wouldn't sleep. Love came and told me I shouldn't sleep. Bewitched.

0: I love the name of this album called Tickle Toe, and this was originally recorded in 1964. Watermelon Man, you probably recognize the tune by Herbie Hancock. Benny Carter and his orchestra, Benny on saxophone. The significant thing about this album, which was recommended to me by Tom Newtley from the Tuesday Standard Time program, really thankful to him for cluing me in about this, is that it was discovered in the late 1990s, 1999 actually, to be exact. This had never been released commercially, and it was done in studio in 1964, Benny Carter and his orchestra, Watermelon Man. Before that, Jack Jones from 1978, Bewitched, the Rodgers and Hart tune. And we also heard Benny Carter and Earl Hines on piano, Benny on saxophone again, from 1958, My Blue Heaven. That was from an album called Swing in the 20s, except we're not talking about the 2020s, we're talking about the 1920s. Yes, indeed. My, how time flies. I'm Howard Kaplan, Thursday edition of Standard Time.
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0: Oh, just when you think you've heard it all, 3 years ago, Rod Stewart teamed up with the Jules Holland Big Band. Yep, I kid you not, to do an album of standards. The album is called Swing Fever. Here they are performing Sentimental Journey.

0: the Charles Mingus tune, Pork Goodbye Pork Pie Hat. And this is from an album released in 2022, a tribute album to Charles Mingus, Living in Sound, the music of Charles Mingus. And it featured, for 7 minutes, we just heard, the clarinetting of Harry Scholar. He is a professor of woodwind instruments at Berklee College of Music right here in Massachusetts, in Boston. And an all-star cast on this cut and on this album. Christian McBride was on bass. We heard Nicholas Payton on trumpet and Kenny Barron on piano. And as I mentioned, on clarinet, we heard Harry Scholar. Goodbye, Pork Pie Hat. Before that, Sinatra from 42 years ago, 1984, Sinatra singing The Best of Everything, Candor and Ebb tune. It's from his album, L.A. Is My Lady, and Quincy Jones arranged that album. We started things off with kind of an unusual individual to be doing this, but yeah, I think he pulled it off really well. I don't know what you think. Let me know. From 2023, Rod Stewart singing Sentimental Journey, but in a much faster pace than we usually hear it. And he was joined by the Jules Holland Big Band. Name of the tune, Sentimental Journey. Name of the album, Swing Fever.
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This is from one of the most successful big band albums ever. It's from the Complete Atomic Basie from the late 1950s. And you would think that one of the most successful big band albums ever would be from the 1940s. But no, this was when Count Basie was kind of enjoying a resurgence or a comeback of sorts. And this was Teddy the Toad from 1957, composed by the legendary Neil Hefti and arranged by him. Before that, we heard from 2011 Willie Nelson, Wynton Marsalis, and Norah Jones collaborating with Come Rain or Come Shine, and that was a tribute album to Ray Charles. Johnny Mercer, Harold Arlen originally wrote that tune. And we heard Ann Hampton Callaway from 2005, Let's Fall in Love, and that was her tribute album to Ella, as in Fitzgerald. I'm Howard Kaplan, 90.5 WICN Jazz Plus for New England. Hope you're enjoying the music this afternoon. Here's Michael Feinstein.

0: companies is turning into concrete changes for the industry.
1: 2026 has already brought a wave of setbacks for social media giants. Meta lost two high-profile cases in state courts over claims its products, including Instagram, harmed young users. It and rivals, including YouTube and TikTok, have settled similar lawsuits, and thousands more are still pending. And pressure is growing from regulators and lawmakers around the world. Dozens of U.S. states are introducing or enacting restrictions on kids' social media use, while countries including Australia, Britain, and Indonesia are banning children from social media altogether. Some of those bans and state laws are being challenged on free speech grounds. Shannon Bond, NPR News.
0: U.S. officials report about 90 U.S. citizens remain unaccounted for after catastrophic flash floods hit a border area of China and Nepal, killing hundreds of people. More than 1,000 are still missing. Many of the missing were on a pilgrimage to Mount Kailash in Tibet, a sacred site for Hindus and Buddhists. Tech stocks led Wall Street to rise today. This is NPR News. An ICE officer charged with shooting a man and lying about it during the immigration crackdown in Minneapolis has been released from a Texas jail after a judge refused to order his return to Minnesota. Christian Castro is charged in Minnesota with assault and falsely reporting a crime. Minnesota officials believe Castro could flee to Mexico. Japan's acclaimed avant-garde artist Yayoi Kusama has died at age 97. NPR's Anthony Kuhn reports she was known as the Queen of Polka Dots.
2: Kusama's foundation said in a statement that she died at a Tokyo hospital on August 14th and kept painting until her final days. The Kyoto News Agency reports she died of multiple organ failure. Since childhood, Kusama experienced hallucinations. She saw polka dots, flowers, and pumpkins, which she made sense of by painting them. She created installations where visitors were lost in seemingly endless expanses of shimmering lights, undulating tubes, and swirling dots. She moved to New York in the 1950s and moved in the same artistic circles as Andy Warhol and Georgia O'Keeffe. She returned to Japan in the 1970s and chose to live at a psychiatric hospital while painting at a nearby studio. Anthony Kuhn, NPR News, Seoul.
0: St. Fenourios, the Orthodox Christian patron saint of lost things, is honored each August 27th with prayers and traditional orange-flavored cake known as the Revealer. Fenourios is believed to help people facing loss, hardship, and uncertainty. For many believers, the holiday represents hope, faith, gratitude, and moments of spiritual revelation. This is NPR News from Washington.
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4: 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Tomorrow morning at 6, Dig the Vibe with Michelle Wilson's Morning Vibe Time. Here's your latest local weather forecast.
5: We're looking at some clouds right now and tonight going down to 67. We've got some thunderstorms possible. Tomorrow we're going up to 80. Again, some unstable weather, cloudiness, slight chance of showers and thunderstorms. Clouds all day. Mostly cloudy tomorrow night going down to 60. And beautiful day Saturday, sunny skies, gorgeous 80. Sunday 83 and sunny. Monday very nice as well. Right now in downtown Worcester and central New England, it's 78 degrees and overcast. 5:07 here on 90.5 WICN, Jazz Plus for New England. I'm Howard Kaplan, Thursday edition of Standard Time, where we celebrate the great American songbook. I'm going to start things off here with Cecile McLaurin-Salvant, backed by the Christian McBride Big Band, on an album that won a Grammy this year. Without Further Ado, Volume 1, here's Christian and Cecile.

0: This is one of Tony Bennett's first recordings, a huge success called Cold Heart. This was from 1951, and it was the Hank Williams tune called Cold Heart. Of course, that by Hank was very successful. And Hank Williams subsequently jokingly called Tony Bennett, although Tony didn't know it at the time. And he said, quote, "Tony, why did you ruin my song?" But that was a prank. And Hank Williams actually really liked this version, Tony Bennett's version. And the rest, as they say, is history.
1: Histoire.
0: History, yes. Cold, Cold Heart. Tony Bennett from 1951. Before that, we heard Cecile McLaurin-Salvant singing and Christian McBride on bass with his big band from just last year. Without Further Ado, Volume 1, name of the album. This won a Grammy earlier this year. Somebody that definitely should win a Grammy is Nick Noble. Hi, Nick.
2: What would I win a Grammy for?
0: I don't know, but you just should. You should win it. You should win something. Actually, you know what?
2: I have.
0: Wait. You have. You have won for many, many years, going on like 20 years now, Best DJ in Worcester.
2: Well, four times. I have won Best DJ in Central Massachusetts.
0: Yes.
2: I've been nominated 13 times, however. We've had other folks from the station win as well.
0: Rick McCarthy.
2: Rick McCarthy has won, and... Yep. You know, that's always a good thing. Anyway, where do we... Oh, your segue is driving me crazy. Tonight on the Folk Revival, with the reverse of what we tried a few weeks back, how many folk songs can I play in 3 hours?
0: Wow.
2: I'm going to be trying to play... I've gone through this whole list of...
0: Yeah.
2: So folks, are about 30 CDs here, songs under 2 minutes, songs under 2 minutes, 20 seconds, and... I still have to follow the rules. My traditional opening song, announce the artists, back announce the songs, let the underwriting things play, and do my traditional closing songs, giving shout outs and all that. And still, how many songs can I fit into 3 hours? We're going to find that out tonight on the Folk Revival here on 90.5 WICN Worcester. Jazz tonight plus folk for New England.
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1: We don't hear enough tuba. We don't. Mel Torme did some nice introduction there. Too Close for Comfort. Before that, Ray Charles with I've Got News for You. And we heard Ella. They can't take that away from me. She was live in 1971 in Nice, France. So lovely there. 90.5 WICN. It's lovely here. I hope you agree. I'm Howard Kaplan. Thursday edition of Standard Time. I am lovely as well.
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0: Michel Camilo, conductor, arranger, composer, with his album One More Once. Yes, indeed. And we're going to go to that in 1 second. That is Bill Sharlop on piano with A Foggy Day. We'll get to that in 1 second, but we just heard Michel Camilo. One More Once is the tune, name of the album as well, here on 90.5 WICN. You're listening to the Thursday edition of Standard Time. Warts and all.
1: Plastic pink flamingos have been living on the front lawns of the world since 1958, when Donald Featherstone invented them. But where did he get the idea? Well, not from Worcester, where he was born. No real flamingos there. And not from Berlin, where he grew up. None there either. You hear interesting things about our part of the state here on the Voice of Arts and Culture for Worcester and Central Massachusetts, 90.5 WICN.
0: A foggy day in London town. Bill Sharlop on piano. Take two.

0: Unmistakably, Bobby Darin is a rainbow round my shoulder. Absolutely. Al Jolson wrote that along with Billy Rose and Dave Dreyer. It's from the 1960s. Before that, Bill Sharlop on piano with A Foggy Day in London Town. That was a tribute album to the Gershwins, George and Ira, from 2005. Phil Woods was on alto saxophone. Peter Washington on bass, Kenny Washington on bass. We had
1: George Washington on a horse.
0: George Washington on a horse. Yep. Thank you, Nick. Thank you for reminding me, actually. I forgot about that. Frank West on tenor sax, Slide Hampton on trombone, Nicholas Payton on trumpet, an all-star cast on this Gershwin retrospective with Bill Sharlop from 2005. I'm Howard Kaplan, 12 minutes before the hour of 6 with... Nick Noble sitting here in the Peanut Gallery.
1: Throwing away trash.
0: Offering comments, very astute comments, as always. Hey, you're going to want to tune into his program tonight at 7 p.m. for the Folk Revival. How many songs can he cram into 3 hours? And he is actually working on that right now. This is just an extravaganza. So you're going to want to pay attention and tune in at 7. It's going to be a great program, as always. Because he has won the best DJ in Central Massachusetts 4 times. So, and what have I won? Nothing. Here's Roberta Gambarini.
1: My undying respect.

0: This is a classic rendition of The Girl from Ipanema, courtesy of Louis Armstrong. You heard him a little bit at the beginning introducing the tune. Louis and his small group, they are playing their hearts out there. The Girl from Ipanema. Before that, we heard Roberta Gamberini scatting. She was doing a magnificent job singing Lover Come Back to Me from 2006. Her album, Easy to Love. I'm Howard Kaplan. I've had a lot of fun playing records for you, playing some of my favorite tunes, and hope they are yours as well. I'll talk to you again Saturday morning at 8 a.m. on the Saturday Swing Session. Until then, take care, be well, drive safely. Talk to you soon. Bye-bye.
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2: The Best of Our Knowledge explores topics on learning, education, and research. Coming up, new research links pesky mosquitoes that thrive in urban areas to invasive plants. And scientists have confirmed an atmosphere on a distant planet in what's called a habitable zone. I'm Lucas Willard, host of The Best of Our Knowledge.

0: This is The Best of Our Knowledge. I'm Lucas Willard. You've probably been there. It's a summer evening. You're in a city with no woods or swamps anywhere in sight, and yet the mosquitoes are biting. Our next guest examined why the bugs seem to be so bad, even in urban environments. Shannon Ledoux, a disease ecologist at the Cary Institute of Ecosystem Studies in Millbrook, New York, studied mosquito populations in the Baltimore and Washington, D.C. area. Her research, published in the Journal of Medical Entomology, shows a connection between invasive plants, like the kinds found in overgrown lots, and non-native mosquitoes. I spoke with her about one species in particular called the tiger or forest mosquito.
1: The tiger mosquito is Aedes albopictus, and the Aedes mosquitoes, there are several native Aedes mosquitoes that don't do well in cities. And the albopictus, which was introduced in probably the late 1980s, has been able to really exploit urban habitats where it doesn't have a lot of predators, because it does two things really well. It lays eggs on dry surfaces in its native range, or for native Aedes in the US, those would be tree holes, right? So they would go inside to the bark of a tree and lay eggs along the outer bark in that hole. So when it fills up with water, those eggs will hatch. The eggs can persist in that dry state for months. So that has made it a really strong disperser into new areas, because it can lay those eggs on things like tires, the inside.

0: set of rubber tires persists for months before those tires get wet. And then as soon as they fill up with water, hatch eggs. The other thing that has made this a really strong urban exploiter is that it grows really fast once it hatches. So you can imagine a species that's adapted to these small tree holes, and in its native range, we're even talking bamboo shoots, right? So really small bodies of water, has to be able to grow through those juvenile phases and emerge as an adult before they dry up. And so this is the species that is, you know, growing in bottle caps and in the planter bottoms. It doesn't need a lot of water, and it, you know, in the right temperatures with the right food conditions, it can go from egg to adult in 3 to 4 days.
1: So in an urban area where there may be a lot of garbage laying around, or compared to maybe, you know, your natural, pristine, wilderness, there may be more, nooks and crannies for this particular mosquito to hide in, and places where native mosquitoes may not easily, go and reproduce.
0: Yeah. And the eggs can survive as dry eggs for months. And that's how they survive over winter.
1: With a non-native mosquito, how do non-native plants come into play as well? Because that's also a focus of this research.
0: Right. So we started studying what are the drivers of differences in population densities and behaviors in this mosquito across Baltimore, across urban landscape. And right away, we noticed that some neighborhoods has three times more mosquitoes, and they were bigger, right? So, and by bigger for mosquito, the way that we initially identified that was just with wing length. You can imagine mosquitoes are a little hard to size or even weigh, but the wing length is preserved in the capture. And so we wanted to try to understand the mechanisms that both control density, but also the size of the mosquito. And at the same time, our team and many, many others were looking at how urban tree canopy varies from neighborhood to neighborhood, right? What are the things that make one neighborhood have 30% canopy of tree cover and other neighborhoods have no trees? And our work, because of where we were focused in Baltimore, also had a lot of neighborhoods that had that 30% tree cover, but it was really different composition, right? Lots of vines, lots of invasive species, really opportunistic species. Sometimes they're growing right out of the house, the abandoned row home.
1: Right. So these are not trees and vines that were planted for like a street tree where you would see on a nice, right, beautiful boulevard with nice shady cafes and all that idealistic stuff. These are plants that are growing out of whatever habitat that they can find.
0: Yes. And they're, you know, unmanaged habitats. So those types of habitats were the same places where we were seeing really high mosquito populations, and the types of blocks of, you know, urban blocks where abandonment of infrastructure was high, you also had that type of vegetation. And those were the blocks where we were seeing the largest winged mosquitoes. And so that was what led us to wanting to test whether or not the vegetation was linked to the mosquito traits and densities we were seeing. And the reason that is a plausible hypothesis is that those mosquitoes grow in water habitat, and the food that they eat is largely microbes that are there because they are breaking down detritus. So the vegetation or insect matter that falls into water gets broken down and decomposed by microbes. And the mosquitoes eat that microbe food resource. And in our urban sites where we put out containers to see what kinds of things fall into them and then break down in the water, we were able to identify vegetation and specifically tree vegetation as the predominant kind of driver of those microbial communities that mosquitoes eat.
1: Are there less predators for the mosquitoes too? Is the tiger mosquito just not as tasty to bats and maybe other things that would eat mosquitoes?
0: There are fewer predators for both these species. And in fact, when we initially did the urban gradient where we had rural sites and urban sites, for Culex in particular, that species, it's not that it disappeared as you got more rural, but it became prominent only during a very short period of time. So the seasonality changed. And the reason the seasonality is more pronounced in rural areas is because the predators show up. So mosquitoes have to kind of focus in on a certain part of the season. So in the urban areas, that's exactly right. There's no, let me say the most important predators of the mosquitoes in the urban areas are other mosquitoes, right? So Aedes albopictus that hatch first will eat Aedes albopictus that hatch later, or Culex. That's the strongest predator controlling mosquitoes in these areas. Bats are present in some of these sites. We don't know much about how important they are for eating mosquitoes. But in general, these mosquitoes are searching for a blood meal at kind of human level. And so they are spatially separate from where the bats are generally looking for food. And Aedes albopictus come out during the day, not night.
1: Uh-huh. Well, there's a distinction right there. Yeah.
0: Big problem for humans.
1: Sure. And so when it comes to mosquito management, then, I mean, obviously clearing areas and open containers and dumpsters and tires and litter like we've talked about, but also controlling invasive plants and weeds also seems to be part of the solution then.
0: It's certainly a solution we haven't really explored. And there's a lot of reason, there's a lot of evidence that it's an important part of mosquito management, especially with the species that we're dealing with in urban areas now that are breeding in these really small kind of cryptic habitats. It's very hard to treat those with a spray. And it's also really hard to find them all and remove them, which is kind of the current messaging that we get, you know, tip it, trash it, remove the water. Those are difficult things to happen at scale and be effective, right? It only takes, you can remove all the habitat on one block, but if the next block still has it, it's a problem. But vegetation that's overgrown is creating both the microclimate that supports the mosquito survival as an adult, and the kind of microclimate that makes water holding containers persist with water for a lot longer. And then is also the type of habitat that seems to attract a lot of illegal trash dumping.
1: So it's all related.
0: It's all related. Yes. And there's definitely an important role for managing invasive plants that, you know, for vector control in public health.
1: Sure. And Shannon, where will your research take you next? Are you going to continue to study mysteries of mosquitoes and where they pop up and clusters of vector-borne illnesses like West Nile virus?
0: Yes. So we have a grant proposal in with the National Science Foundation to continue to look at this specific system, mosquitoes and their interactions with invasive plants. I also am pursuing several different research projects where we're looking at ticks and tick survival. Again, plants change the microhabitat, the microclimate in ways that arthropods like mosquitoes and ticks do much better in when there's vegetation present.
1: Well, thank you so much for talking about your research. I appreciate it.
0: Thank you. I appreciate your interest.
1: Shannon Ledoux is a disease ecologist at the Carey Institute of Ecosystem Studies in Millbrook, New York. Her research is published in the Journal of Medical Entomology. 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I'm Lucas Willard.

0: For the first time, researchers have confirmed the presence of an atmosphere on a rocky, distant planet in what's called a habitable zone. The planet, dozens of light years away from Earth, orbits a star at a distance that could support life. Colin Cherubim is a NASA Hubble Fellow at the University of Chicago. He spoke with the best of our knowledge's Madeline Reynolds.
1: So this is a really exciting planet. It's called LHS 1140b, super creative name. It is 49 light years away, which is admittedly quite far, but in galactic scales, that's actually quite close. That's sort of in our backyard, so to speak. And it's in the Cetus constellation, so it's mostly visible from the southern hemisphere, which is where I observed it for to make this discovery. And what we do know pretty well about the planet is its mass and its radius, which gives us a sort of bulk density measurement, which can tell us kind of the overall composition of the planet. And so we're pretty confident it's a mostly rocky planet, but with some substantial low density component that's probably a mixture of water and some sort of atmosphere.
2: So what is a habitable zone? So it's talked about in the research article. And I mean, just in the context of this planet, what does that mean?
1: So the habitable zone is a concept that describes the distance from a star that a planet must be to be the right temperature to potentially support liquid water on the surface. So the concept is really revolving around this idea of liquid water being really crucial for life, which admittedly is very Earth-centric, but you know, N equals one, we only have one example of life and it's on Earth. And we know all life on Earth needs water. So that's all it means, is basically in the right temperature range to have liquid water.
2: Also, the article said it was hard to identify if planets had or slash have atmospheres. Is that just like a technology thing, or were there other reasons?
1: Yeah, it's largely a technology thing. We're talking about some of the most sensitive scientific instruments in the world that are needed to see, you know, thin layers of gas on these planets that are tens to hundreds of light years away. It's no easy feat, right? And historically, since, you know, the first exoplanet was discovered in only 1992, we've been able to probe atmospheres pretty well, but mostly on larger planets, like giant planets. Think, you know, Saturn or Jupiter, which, you know, are literally mostly composed of gas. So their atmospheres are massive. And because they're so much bigger, the planets themselves are bigger relative to the stars they orbit, that contrast between the planet and star is much larger. And you can just get a really, really big signal to noise ratio. So the signal from the atmosphere overwhelms any kind of noise in the data. But for smaller planets, like more Earth-like planets, planets smaller than Neptune and sort of approaching the size of Earth, that's really hard, especially for Earth itself. You know, if we were to observe Earth as aliens from some other system orbiting the sun, it would be pretty much impossible with current technology to image our atmosphere. We would just look like kind of a bare rocky planet, essentially, because that atmosphere is just so thin and our star is so bright and big compared to how big the planet is.
2: And so how was the research conducted into this planet and the atmosphere?
1: Yeah, so it all started with a prediction, actually. It started with a theoretical prediction. As part of my PhD at Harvard University, I developed a computer model that simulates how exoplanet atmospheres evolve over time. And I specifically predicted that this planet might have a helium-dominated escaping atmosphere, and that it might be a part of this new class of planets that have been theorized that I'm calling helium worlds, that have helium-dominated atmospheres. And so I used this technique that's traditionally been used to observe escaping helium from larger planets. And I honed in on this planet, which is a smaller, rockier planet, and looked for escaping helium via the metastable helium triplet line, which is basically a spectral feature where a very specific type of helium that's in an excited state can absorb wavelengths of light in the infrared. And as the planet passed in front of the star, on the night we observed it, some of that starlight filtered through the planet's atmosphere, and those specific wavelengths of starlight were absorbed by the helium in the planet's atmosphere. And that manifests as this like deep dip in brightness at that wavelength. And that's kind of the fingerprint of helium. And that's what allowed us to say, wow, look, you know, there's clearly helium surrounding this planet.
2: How long do you think this atmosphere has been on the planet?
1: Yeah, it's been there for a long time. 3 billion years at least, which, yeah. Now we're talking about a pretty substantial amount of time, even in like a universal timescale. We know the star is at least 3.1 billion years old, plus or minus some errors. And helium is kind of simple. It's kind of nice because most of it was created in the Big Bang and it's chemically unreactive. It's inert. So basically the helium that you have from the creation of the universe isn't really heavily modified very much for the most part, because it just doesn't really react with stuff. And so if you see helium in a planetary atmosphere, at least on the scale that we saw it, as much as we saw, you can pretty much assume it's primordial, meaning it was gathered when the planet formed and sort of accreted onto the planet at the birth of the planet. Again, because it's not really reacting with anything. And so because we know the system is about at least 3.1 billion years old, potentially older, we deduce that helium must have been around since the formation of the planet. And we do measure it escaping, but it's not at such an alarming rate that, you know, you would expect it to be gone in human-like timescales. We're talking probably hundreds of millions, if not billions of years to come, that atmosphere will probably be stable.
2: Meaning that, you know, atmospheres can become weaker, or I don't know if this is a too much of a strong word, die out, but like that is possible.
1: Yeah, that's definitely fair terminology. There's a huge question in the field right now in exoplanet science and planetary science kind of broadly. Can rocky Earth-like planets hold on to atmospheres around the most common types of stars in the galaxy, which are called M dwarfs or M stars or red dwarfs, all kind of meaning the same thing? And the question is hard to answer and is pertinent because these stars happen to be very active and they emit lots of X-ray and ultraviolet emission, more so than a star like the sun. And that kind of emission, X-ray and ultraviolet, is really high energy, and it can heat an atmosphere, cause it to expand and actually sort of blow it away to space over millions, sometimes hundreds of millions or even billions of years. And so there's this open question, you know, these small Earth-like planets, they have low gravity because they're just kind of small, and they're getting kind of irradiated by these really feisty M-dwarf stars. And we just don't know, you know, how often can these atmospheres survive? How often do they kind of die out and get blown away? And really, there have only been a couple of claims, and only in the past couple of years, of any rocky planets at all around M dwarfs retaining atmospheres. And those claims are using different methods. But this is the first detection, like direct detection of an actual atmospheric species in any rocky exoplanet atmosphere, and the first in a habitable zone atmosphere, which is really exciting. And so this is at least the first, you know, bona fide, like, yes, okay, so at least we know one can survive. But unfortunately, the data from James Webb and other facilities are showing mostly what appear to be like bare rocks where the atmosphere has not survived, or really tenuous atmospheres that we just can't quite image, sort of similar to like Mars, where they have like really thin kind of maybe CO2 atmospheres or something.
2: Right. So we're looking at if this planet can support life, or a possibility, right? Because of this atmosphere that you've discovered.
1: Yeah, absolutely. Yeah. So the overarching question, can these atmospheres survive, is interesting from just the fundamental physics and sort of atmospheric theory perspective. But I think the question on everybody's mind is also like, can these planets support life? And we think atmospheres are absolutely crucial for supporting life, because they shield water from escaping the planet, they shield the surface from ionizing radiation that can be harmful, they regulate the climate, right? And so, yeah, so this planet, LHS-1140b, is now the first one that we know has kind of the three key ingredients we look for, which is that it's relatively small, so it's probably predominantly rocky. It's at the right temperature to have surface liquid water. And now we know it has an atmosphere, which can, you know, shield that water from escaping and shield the surface from ionizing radiation. So in that respect, you know, it's the best place, I think, to look for life outside of the solar system now. And it happens to be very close by, which is really great because it's observationally accessible. And bonus, it's orbiting a star that is actually very, like I said, old and mature, and it's kind of quiet. So it's not too active. It's not flaring too much. So yeah, for those reasons, it's kind of the best place to look. I will say we currently have no evidence at all that life exists on this planet, but we think it has some of the really key ingredients to support life.
2: Wow. And for you, what fascinated you the most about the research?
1: I think what was really exciting about this research is that, you know, it came from a very specific prediction that I made using a model that I really built from first principles, like truly from scratch, from the ground up, you know, with the guidance of my advisors, of course. But I think that's really cool because typically in the field, you're kind of either an observer or you're a theorist. But I did some theory work and then decided, you know what, I want to actually just go test this myself, you know, and actually, yeah, get observational data to test the prediction. And that's what I did. And it's really nice to have like kind of closed the loop. You know, it would have been interesting if we didn't detect anything. I'm still getting data to, you know, test the prediction. But the fact that it is consistent with the prediction is really even more exciting. So just kind of being able to see that, you know, full circle scientific method process was just really fascinating to me and really, really interesting.
2: And then my final question to you is, you know, what are the next steps for this research? What is planned next to research into this specifically?
1: You know, a lot of astronomers are now aiming everything they got at this planet to see what's going on, especially because, you know, we made this detection in 2024. And then a year later, I went back and tried to repeat the observation and we did not see the helium escaping. And it could be... Cool. It could be a number of things. I don't know if I have time to even get into the details, but there are reasons to suggest that there might be like time variable helium escape going on where it's actually changing on like year to year timescales, which is really fascinating. So for that reason, and for the reason that it's a really exciting prospect for habitability, it's going to receive a lot of attention from not just me, but really the whole field. I mean, I know of at least four, I think maybe even five facilities that are going to be observing it in the sort of upcoming cycle this fall. So we're gonna get just like tons of data on this planet, which is really great and really exciting because, like I said, I think it's the best place to look for life outside the solar system. Me personally, I think I'm thinking a bit bigger picture. So again, this came from a model prediction, and in that paper that I published from my model, I made predictions for like a couple dozen planets. This just was one of them. And it's really the only one I've tested so far. So actually, I just want to keep going down the list and testing my predictions. And maybe this is just the first planet to come like that's like this. Or maybe it's weird. Maybe it's an oddball and it's actually really exceptional. And maybe it's the only one. Well, the only way to know that is really by testing it. So I'm excited to keep testing the predictions and seeing what shows up.
0: Colin Cherubim is a NASA Hubble Fellow at the University of Chicago. His research is published in the journal Science. He spoke with the best of our knowledge's Madeline Reynolds.

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Nick Noble here, host of the Folk Revival, reminding you that there's a meeting here tonight at 7 o'clock. 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
1: And I'm MC Witty Wit. Here we are again.
2: Culturebeat underscore 2.0 on IG. That is Instagram, IG. Check us out. Say hello. Let us know you're out there.
0: Definitely. Show us what your summer's like.
2: That's right. That's a good one. What was your summer like?
0: MC Witty Wit.
2: Hey, DJ Bonnie Bond.
0: Another fast week.
2: Yeah.
0: Weekend.
2: It was a fast weekend. Yeah. Booked and busy as always.
0: Okay.
2: Another fast weekend. Another weekend to see if my hips will make it.
0: Oh, yeah. How are you feeling? No more limping? Apparently, Bonnie. You were able to get on stage without any issues?
2: Funny story, Bonnie. Funny story. Because apparently all I needed to do was actually move.
0: Oh, and then
2: it loosened right up.
0: Yeah.
2: Yeah. So if you were listening last week, everybody, I had a really bad hip pain in my left hip. I'm like, I can't sit, can't walk, can't stand, can't lay down, can't run good, can't stretch it out good. But apparently it probably was from too much walking and then constant sitting and not moving my body enough. Because when I hit the stage Friday night, boy, oh boy, I couldn't feel that hip after about an hour because, you know, you got to be active up there, y'all. So I'm feeling better. There's a little twang.
0: Yeah.
2: There's a little twang every once in a while, but it feels like it's back. It feels like I'm healing finally.
0: Nice.
2: But it hurt. It hurt for real. I was on muscle relaxers and Tylenol.
0: Doesn't it scare you? When your body just.
2: Yeah, when it turns on you. It turns on you. And this was a weird one. This was really weird. I couldn't walk really good without a lot of pain. So that was hard.
0: Yeah.
2: But I tell you what, I don't know how these professional baseball players do it. They're coming to Foxborough. People are, you know, soccer player, basketball, sports stuff, you know. And in Foxborough, end of August, you're going to get a treat at Gillette Stadium, the Savannah Bananas.
0: What's that?
2: The Savannah Bananas.
0: What the heck? As in Georgia? Where's Savannah?
2: Apparently, yeah. So Savannah, the Savannah Georgia, Bananas are hitting Gillette Stadium. They'll be playing against Loco Beach Coconuts.
0: Who are
2: which
0: they?
2: Which is a new team. Right? I've never heard of either one of them. The Savannah Bananas will be playing against the Loco Beach Coconuts new team.
0: Wow.
2: That's a new team at Gillette Stadium in Foxborough. I don't know if that's like like Globetrotters. Like maybe
0: Gillette,
2: or they're
0: what
2: real.
0: Do they do at Gillette? Like usually football or stages for concerts.
2: And soccer now, though.
0: Oh, yeah, and soccer, right.
2: Right.
0: Okay, so these are soccer teams.
2: No, this is baseball.
0: Now they're doing baseball.
2: I don't know.
0: At Gillette.
2: Right?
0: That's interesting.
2: I don't know. Okay, so let me see what this is. Let me see, make sure.
0: The names of the teams sound
2: are funny. Yeah.
0: Right.
2: So there's a whole bunch of lists of teams down here, Party Animals, the Texas Tailgaters, Indianapolis Clowns, Local Beach Coconuts, Savannah Bananas, and I think, if I'm not mistaken, Gillette's opening up their doors to cities that have baseball and soccer and football, and like, I think that makes sense. I think it makes sense to widen the net, if you will, of all the different sports.
0: This is like some other league? Savannah Bananas.
2: Yeah, the Savannah Bananas. You see it, right? She looked it up, y'all.
0: You know I had to go.
2: It's a banana with a baseball bat.
0: I gotta dig in.
2: It's a banana with a baseball bat. Yeah.
0: So they're saying Savannah Banana Ball.
2: What you know about that, Worcester?
0: Banana Ball.
2: Yeah.
0: Is that like Woo Sox on steroids?
2: Probably.
0: What is happening here?
2: I don't know.
0: This is
2: the healthy version of steroid. Bananas.
0: They literally have a website, the savannahbananas.com, but then I'm like, where's the detail? Oh, here we go. Let's see. Banana ball. Banana ball?
2: Banana ball. They got the local beach coconuts, too, and that's a tropical-themed professional banana ball team.
0: I got some intelligence.
2: You got it? All right,
0: let's
2: go.
0: See. I don't know how
2: it's
0: intelligent it'll be.
2: I thought it was baseball, but it's actually banana ball.
0: Banana ball is a fast-paced, fans-first version of baseball, unlike anything you've ever seen.
2: Yeah.
0: It's created by the Savannah Bananas. You know I want to start with the whole Anna, banana, fana.
2: You're going to have to.
0: Anyway, created by. I'll have to play that one.

0: Created by the Savannah Bananas, Banana Ball is packed with 11 unique rules designed to keep the action nonstop.
1: Oh, nice.
0: And to keep the crowd on their feet from the first pitch to the last out.
1: Awesome.
0: From the no walks rule to the point per inning system. Every aspect of Banana Ball is designed with one goal in mind, entertain the fans.
1: Hmm.
0: It's baseball reimagined, and once you watch it, you cannot go back.
1: This looks really fun.
0: Banana rules. Their mission statement, fans first, entertainment always. Their goal is to make baseball fun. 11 rules. There's a 2-hour time limit. No stepping out. No bunting. Oh, I got to keep reading. Batters can steal first base.
1: What?
0: No walks allowed. No mound visits allowed. If a fan catches a foul ball, it's an out. Showdown tiebreaker.
1: Oh, nice.
0: If the game is tied at the end of the 2-hour time limit, the game will go into a showdown tiebreaker.
1: I'm looking at pictures. I'm looking at these pictures. They've got the pitcher. The actual pitcher is on stilts. Pitching. They've got people doing line dances. You got to look it up, y'all.
0: This might be
1: worth
0: actually.
1: It might be worth it.
0: I'm grinning from ear to ear.
1: Exactly.
0: Just hearing about what it is.
1: Exactly.
0: This sounds crazy.
1: And giggling. They've got all types of dance moves.
0: Oh, yeah. Like. Look at it. You're right. It's like Globetrotters of baseball. They're clowning.
1: They are.
0: Oh, they're clowning.
1: They're clowning. They got a little picture.
0: Oh, I see the pictures, y'all. They are clowning.
1: Yes. Banana Ball is going to be hitting Gillette Stadium. You got to check it out.
0: Banana Ball looks, even the colors of the uniforms are
1: banana.
0: Like off.
1: That's
0: bananas,
1: right.
0: Completely.
1: Bananas.
0: Bananas.
1: That's going on Gillette Stadium August 28th and August 29th. So Friday and Saturday. Tickets go to, they want us to link, tinyurl.com/bananatick. T-I-C-K. It's for tickets.
0: Yep. Okay.
1: Yep. Or Banana Go-Go.
0: Bananaball.com, I guess, is the Savannah version, right?
1: Yeah.
0: Because they're the
1: ball.
0: Savannah Banana. Who's the Mass team again?
1: There is no Mass team. It's Savannah and the Local Beach Coconuts.
0: Oh.
1: Loco Beach Coconuts. And that's a new team. I'm not sure where they're out of.
0: Oh, yeah, because it says you can come up with your own team.
1: Yeah. Oh, let's do it, Bonnie.
0: This is Loco.
1: It's a whole Banana Ball league. So there's other teams that they play against.
0: Coco the Coconut and Peter Colada.
1: Are the mascots. Unlike traditional teams tied to a specific city, Local Beach is a traveling mindset.
0: Okay.
1: Yeah. Oh, it's inspired by Jimmy Buffett. This is getting better and better. This is like a half hour about Banana Ball. But y'all, check it out at Gillette Stadium. It looks really fun.
0: It definitely looks loco and crazy. And yes,
1: it's a good time.
0: The guy is on the field with a guitar, leaning. And the catcher has on leopard. Okay, this is crazy.
1: Why not?
0: Yeah.
1: Why
0: we
1: not?
0: Need some laughs. I mean, I think the laughs are good.
1: Yes, they are.
0: It's definitely comedy, for sure. Family fun, I don't know. They're literally saying it's almost sold out, though.
1: Of course it is.
0: It says, what I'm looking at is 3% of tickets are left.
1: Oh, no.
0: So you got to get on it now.
1: Yes,
0: tinyurl.com/bananaball.
1: What do you got going on over
0: there? Oh, my God.
1: That's Banana Ball.
0: Oh, my gosh. I can't even match that. Well, Wawawachusett is having a summer fiesta.
1: Are they really?
0: Mm. Saturday, August 29th, beginning at 11 a.m. and ending at 5 p.m. and then repeating on Sunday, August 30th, 11 to 5 p.m. daily. This summer, Wachusett celebrates our Hispanic and Latino communities. Are they different?
1: Kind
0: of depends on your dialect or your origin.
1: Yeah.
0: Some call it Hispanic or Latinx, or there's different strains of the way they...
1: I wonder. Let me ask the all-knowing.
0: Oh, okay.
1: The all-knowing. Hispanic versus Latino refers to language connection. While Hispanic refers to language connection, while Latino refers to geographic connection. So it's two different connections.
0: Mm-hmm. And definitely understanding that all are from where they're from, and then there are differences. They're not all the same.
1: Absolutely.
0: So, but anyway, celebrating communities with a festival featuring vibrant music, delicious food, traditional dance, and more. They're saying get ready to move. There'll be guided dancing taking place on both days from 12 to 2 and then again at 4 p.m. On Saturday, Del Alma Dance Company will be coming in at noon for a full salsa workshop. They'll be guiding in Latin social dancing, bachata, mini workshop, and more. And then at 3 p.m., don't miss the Dancers of Moves and Vibes Dance School. They'll be performing a full costume carnival samba, followed by a samba lesson at 4 p.m. Then on Sunday, it's bachata workshop, guided social dancing, a salsa mini lesson, again with Del Alma Dance Company. And later in the afternoon, Moves and Vibes will be back with Samba Dance Along at another listing, but it's like a long,
1: detailed thing.
0: And so, continuing on, they're going to bring New England Music Award-winning Los Sugar Kings. They blend Afro-Cuban son, salsa, rumba, flamenca, and more. Don't quote me, but I only see an adult rate. Yeah, Wachusett. It's the place to be.
1: Yeah.
0: Good chance to get up to the mountain, especially if the weather is good. The weather is supposed to be good on Saturday, Sunday, so that'll be nice.
1: On the mount. New England Botanic Garden has extended their summer offerings.
0: Okay.
1: Right now, while we're speaking, right now there is somebody already performing over there, but they are doing Thursday nights all through the summer, and so the summer is not ending. It looks like they've extended just a few more weeks out to allow you all to catch a show.
0: Nice.
1: This is live music, a beer garden, lawn games, and more to explore at the garden. This is after hours, and you could bring your friends and family. You could check out the schedule for performances and activities.
0: They're also having those miniature crafted fairy houses. From cozy mushroom cottages to enchanting seashell palaces.
1: Seashells.
0: It's a collection of creative abodes. The magic awaits in Fairy Hollow. So you can experience Fairy Hollow daily beginning on August 29th into the fall. And in the evening, the fairies are aglow. Mm-hmm. So they light them up. And then they have a fairy masquerade ball, which will be coming up later on. NEBG.org/fairy-hollow. So this is sort of something that they do annually.
1: Okay.
0: So part of your visit will open up to Fairy Hollow at New England Botanic
1: Garden. I'm sure that is very whimsical.
0: It's kind of cool. Yeah. Definitely whimsical.
1: Yeah.
0: For sure. Oh, it's always good to get to the garden.
1: It is.
0: Up on that other tiny mountain. You can see Wachusett.
1: I used to live down the street, never got there. Crazy.
0: Wow.
1: Crazy.
0: Always time to get there.
1: It is beautiful. It is beautiful.
0: Yeah.
1: I'm looking at the pictures now, y'all. 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It is a really, really nice spot for a nice leisurely day at NEBG.org. 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
0: There you go. Let's take a little break.
1: Okay, a little break.
0: Come right back.
1: We'll be back.
0: Break Jack. The love.
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0: We're back.
1: Didn't even know we was back. Here we go. Thank you for an unforgettable night. WICN is so happy that you all came out and enjoyed the Love Dogs. 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Nice. Really appreciate that.
0: Definitely. Can't wait for next year.
1: I know. We're so extremely grateful to Alan Dine's photography for capturing so many beautiful moments from the evening, and to our wonderful vendors, the Dog Father, Easy Street Tacos, and Ullman's Ice Cream for helping make the night so special. And, of course, our fabulous WICN crew, volunteer sound and stage crews, the Hanover Theater staff, the Downtown Worcester Business Improvement District, and the Worcester Business Development Corporation. Mm-hmm. Wouldn't have happened without you all. Thank you so much from all of us here at WICN.
0: Yeah.
1: Love and dogs.
0: Hey, love dogs. And then love get dogs. Ready, because now we're going to be talking about October 22nd.
1: Yeah, I see that.
0: The Brian Barlow series.
1: For more than six decades, Greg Piccolo has been a driving force in American rhythm and blues, celebrated for his signature tenor saxophone sound, soulful vocals, and deep commitment to the traditions of blues and swing. As a longtime leader and creative force behind the legendary Roomful of Blues, he helped shape the band's iconic horn-driven sound, earning international acclaim, Grammy nominations, worldwide following. So since launching Heavy Juice in 1994, the year that I graduated high school, Piccolo has continued to captivate audiences with performances that blend timeless roots with infectious energy. So this special Club 321 performance offers a rare opportunity to experience one of blues and R&B's true masters in an intimate setting.
0: Nice.
1: So you want to expect powerful saxophones, soulful vocals, and a night of unforgettable music.
0: Mm-hmm.
1: Where? It's in the beautifully transformed Washburn Hall at Mechanics Hall, and that is Club 321. It is a cabaret-style seating, handcrafted cocktails, and an invitation into an atmosphere that brings audiences closer to the music.
0: Yeah.
1: We are looking forward to that for sure.
0: And you got plenty of time to plan ahead. October 22nd, we'll be talking about it. Probably be playing his music as we look ahead.
1: That's right. Before my birthday.
0: Okay.
1: Yeah.
0: Nice. Well, what's Nick Noble got going on? Let's see if we find Nick's notes for on tonight. Here we go. The Folk Revival.
1: Mm-hmm.
0: He's got short songs tonight.
1: Short songs?
0: Short songs.
1: What does that even mean? How short? Like, dude.
0: Like, I can name that song in two notes.
1: And like, right.
0: Well, he's saying, again, a challenge. How many songs can be played over 3 hours, keeping to the standard of 50 minutes of music? They might be two-minute songs. Well, that would require short songs like Little Boxes, Reason to Believe, The Hallandale Jail, and so many more. On tonight, discover the answer to the question of how many. And this is his 949th show, creeping up to 950.
1: All right. Inquiry with Mark Lynch is coming up every week. And this Sunday and Tuesday, trees are the visible emblem of environmental destruction. I completely agree with this already. So this is Robert Moore's writing. He's a writer, activist, and philosopher. His new book traces his journey up into trees mentally and physically and how he learned to arborize his mind while searching for a new climate movement. So Sunday, August 30th, you'll hear all about In Trees, an exploration written by Robert Moore. And then on Tuesday, you'll hear episode when they talk to David Cicillo, an internationally recognized neuroscientist. And his new book is Emergence, a memoir of boyhood, computation, and the mysteries of mind. His story recounts how he lived through a brutal and painfully chaotic childhood in New Mexico to finally realize his dream of becoming a scientist. These two are exploring different things within our world. We have our trees and climate change, but also the journey through life and childhood and into adulthood realization. So it looks like you're going to hear an earful on the inquiry.
0: Okay.
1: Yeah.
0: Well, that's cool. It's making me think of forest bathing. Have you heard of this?
1: Forest bathing? No.
0: So it's getting out and into the trees and just taking in the nature walk. It is ancient Shinrin-yoku, Japanese practice.
1: Forest bathing.
0: And the idea is that you are in a slow-paced, mindful walk through the forest and between the trees, connecting with nature. They often do half-day sessions. And Broad Meadow Brook Conservation Center right here in Worcester offers them periodically. So I know earlier in the summer they had one. But it's just another way to sort of meditate, get close to nature.
1: Right.
0: And appreciate the trees. Maybe see a bird or two.
1: Definitely. You know, I'm laughing only because the way you said it was funny.
0: Yeah.
1: But I love nature. Every time the summer comes around, that's the one thing that my body yearns for. I need to get out into the woods. I need to be in the sun or the beach or water or something. Mm-hmm. I do feel like maybe the winter's not cut out for me.
0: Mm-hmm.
1: I'm not a winter person. I think it's beautiful.
0: Mm-hmm.
1: I think it's gorgeous from inside.
0: Right.
1: You know, but when it comes to forest and the trees and all of that, I can get with that, I tell you.
0: Well, Ski Ward is having end of summer.
1: Ward Hill?
0: Yes. They're having a summer bash.
1: Really?
0: On Friday.
1: What are they doing?
0: On the 28th, yeah.
1: What they doing?
0: 11:30 on Friday.
1: Nice.
0: So midday.
1: Midday.
0: Until 7 p.m.
1: Ooh, okay.
0: There'll be summer tubing, bounce houses, beach volleyball. So apparently bringing the beach to the...
1: to the snow hill.
0: Lawn games, crafts, food, treats.
1: Mm-hmm.
0: It is a ticketed event. Again, they got the tubing. You know, they do that, what that's like, the summer tubes.
1: Tube? I don't know. As soon as you said it, I thought of broken limbs.
0: Mm.
1: I literally saw myself flying out of that tube.
0: You come down the hill, no experience or special skills for children and adults.
1: Fine.
0: No water involved.
1: There's no water.
0: Mm-hmm. No need for snow. They have synthetic turf.
1: It's not high.
0: And it's not high, right, because it's Ward Hill.
1: Oh, and they don't do it all the way up. I'm looking at pictures.
0: Okay.
1: Because I was like, if you're going to put me in a tube and send me down that hill, I'm bouncing out. I'm breaking necks, hip bones. Forget it.
0: They're definitely saying wear closed-toe shoes, though.
1: Yeah.
0: For that.
1: Definitely.
0: You don't want to be wearing your sandals.
1: Oh, you'll break some feet, toes.
0: Mm-hmm.
1: You break your foot, toe. Don't do that.
0: They do have a size. You got to be 42
1: size, right?
0: Inches tall to tube.
1: Don't
0: so
1: you,
0: little ones can't tube because you'd be flying out.
1: With me.
0: Yeah, but you know, winter versus summer tubing.
1: Yeah.
0: Because in the snow, you're sledding.
1: Right.
0: In the tube.
1: Right.
0: So it's simulated in the summer, right?
1: Right. That's
0: okay,
1: what they're doing.
0: Got it.
1: And that's why I'm scared. Either way.
0: Oh, my God.
1: Snow or not.
0: Flipping out of that
1: Flipping out of that thing, man.
0: Oh, my goodness.
1: It only takes one good bump.
0: Oh, my gosh. I know.
1: Listen, you okay. So, again,
0: okay,
1: this
0: let's
1: Saturday.
0: Get serious. What else
1: Saturday,
0: is going on?
1: Yeah, what else is going
0: on?
1: Melissa Etheridge is actually landing right here.
0: Oh.
1: Yep. She's landing at Indian Ranch. It's called the Rise Tour. Love it.
0: Mm-hmm.
1: August 29th, that's Saturday, 7:30 to 10 p.m. You can catch Melissa Etheridge down at Indian Ranch. She's known for her confessional lyrics and raspy, smoky vocals. She remains one of America's favorite female singers for more than two decades. Etheridge stormed onto the American rock scene in 1988 with the release of her critically acclaimed self-titled debut album, which led to an appearance on the 89 Grammy Awards show. She is releasing her 17th studio album.
0: Okay, wow.
1: It is called Rise.
0: Wow.
1: IndianRanch.com/events. You will be able to find tickets.
0: Nice. On Friday night at Mechanics Hall, blues rock guitarist Joanna Connor will be headed in for what they're dubbing a spectacular night of blues. It's happening Friday. That's tomorrow night at 8 p.m. Joanna brings her an award-nominated high-energy blues rock guitar home to Worcester. She's from Worcester. She'll be hitting the stage with some other Worcester favorites, the Metrons, Steve LeClaire, and the Brass Angels. And listen, on demand, Rick McCarthy talked with Joanna on Monday. So you go find the blend on the 24th of August and you can hear the talk with her. I digress, as I'll be at Boston Jazz Fest 5 o'clock on Friday.
1: This Friday. The whole weekend?
0: Friday, 5 o'clock. There's a couple of acts on Friday until 9 or 10-ish. And then noon on Saturday till similar time on Saturday night, with different bands rotating in and off the stage right there at D Street Maritime Park.
1: D Street?
0: Across from the Fish Pier. It's Larry's Barbecue is right there.
1: Okay.
0: His little shack. Beer Garden is right there.
1: Nice.
0: Come on out, you know, always a good time. What else?
1: So, Peach Fest.
0: Oh, what's that?
1: I didn't know this existed. But at the Apex Orchards Saturday in Shelbourne Falls.
0: That's headed out up to a Berkshire, Western Mass.
1: Western, okay. Mm-hmm. This is a two-day celebration filled with summer flavor and fun.
0: Ooh.
1: They have live music, craft vendors, peach recipe demo, peach recipe contests. They have face painting and food. Four Phantoms Brewing Company will be there. Mm. 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
0: Mm.
1: Now, pick your own peaches is enticing to me. I have a quick story. When I was in the military, right?
0: Mm-hmm.
1: I used to take a drive from Hinesville, Georgia to Savannah, Georgia.
0: Okay.
1: And that took a couple hours. And one time I got lost. And when I got lost in the most beautiful peach orchards. I had never seen them.
0: Oh, was it a huge orchard?
1: Huge rows and rows. It seemed like it went on forever, acres. And I got so turned around, but it was beautiful. It was at sunset.
0: Oh.
1: Which was scary.
0: And what do peaches look like when the sun sets?
1: Beautiful.
0: Oh.
1: I have no idea, but it was
0: just
1: gorgeous.
0: Really orange-ish?
1: Yeah, really orange. And like, I didn't know I was in a peach orchard. Mm-hmm. You know what I mean? I was driving, so I was on the main road. But when the sun hit just right, I saw rows for miles
0: wow.
1: of peaches. And those peaches.

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1: 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My name is Nick Noble, and this is the Folk Revival.

And that was the Limelighters opening the show the way they always do. There's a meeting here tonight. Because once again, we are meeting here tonight on the Folk Revival. Tonight's theme is how many? How many songs can we fit into 3 hours while still following pretty much all the rules? So let's give it a shot. We'll start out with some songs from Tim Hardin, the Chad Mitchell Trio, the Women Folk, Pete Seeger, the Burns Sisters, and the Highwaymen here on the Folk Revival.

skies, my love, to the dark and empty skies. The first time ever I kissed

0: And that was the Highway, three in a row from the original Highwayman. Before that, the Byrne Sisters with Tooraloolaloo. We heard three in a row from Pete Seeger, two from the Women Folk. We heard the Chad Mitchell Trio, actually Chad Mitchell solo with The First Time Ever I Saw Your Face. We kicked off with Tim Hardin, Reason to Believe. How many songs can you fit in 3 hours? When we come back from the break, we're going to hear from Odetta. We're going to hear from Flat and Scruggs, Gene Ritchie and Oscar Brand, The Lovin' Spoonful, Burl Ives, Pete Seeger, The New Christy Minstrels, and oh, my goodness, Burl Ives again, Cisco Houston, Mark Spalestra, Peter, Paul, and Mary, and Burl Ives again before the beginning of the next hour. How many songs? Indeed, but right now this is 90.5 WICN Worcester Jazz Plus Folk for New England.
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time. Run home for a long time, you may run home for a long time. Let me tell you, God Almighty's gonna cut you down. Go tell that long-tongued liar. Go tell that midnight rider. Tell the gambler, rambler, backbiter. 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Stop, God Almighty, let me tell you the news. My head's been wet with the midnight dews. Now I've been down on my bended knees, talking to the man from Galilee. My God spoke so sweet, I thought I heard the shuffle of angels' feet. He put one hand on my head. Great God Almighty, let me tell you what he said. Go tell that long-tongued liar. Go tell that midnight rider. Tell the gambler, ambler, backbiter. Tell him God Almighty's gonna cut him down. You may throw a rock, hide your hand, working in the dark against your fellow man. But sure as God made the day and the night, what you do in the dark would be brought to light. You may run and hide, slip and slide, try to take the moat from the neighbor's eyes. But sure as there is the rich and the poor, you're gonna reap, my brother, just what you sow. You may run home for a long time. Run home for a long time, you may run home for a long time. I let me tell you, God Almighty's gonna cut you down. Some people go to church just to signify, try to make a date with his neighbor's wife. But neighbor, let me tell you, just as sure as you're born, you better leave that woman, yes, leave her alone. Cause one of these days, you just mark my word, you'll think the brother is gone to work. You walk up, a knock on the door, that's all, brother, you'll knock no more. Go tell that long-tongued liar, go tell that midnight rider, tell the gambler, rambler, backbiter. Tell them God Almighty's gonna cut them down.

I'll give to you a coach and four that you may ride from door to door. If you will marry me, miss me, you will marry me.

0: The Lovin' Spoonful. Before that, we heard Gene Ritchie and Oscar Brand. We heard Flattin' Scruggs, and we heard Four in a Row with the amazing Odetta. How many songs can we fit into 3 hours? When we come back from the break, we'll hear from Burl Ives, Pete Seeger. I don't know, we'll hear from the New Christy Minstrels first, I think. Hold on. What are we doing here? I got to get this right. I think we'll hear from Burl Ives and Pete Seeger. Yes. Then the New Christy Minstrels, Burl Ives again, Cisco Houston, Mark Spalestra, Peter, Paul, and Mary, and Burl Ives again as we finish the first hour. How many songs? But right now, this is 90.5 WICN Worcester Jazz Plus Folk for New England.
1: WICN's Brian Barlow Concert Series, presented by Westboro Toyota, welcomes Greg Piccolo and Heavy Juice to Club 321, October 22nd at 7 p.m. Club 321, located in beautiful Washburn Hall in the historic Mechanics Hall building in downtown Worcester, is a warm, welcoming space with fantastic acoustics. 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

ticky-tacky, and they all look just the same. And the people in the houses all go to the university, and they all get put in boxes, little boxes, all the same. And there's doctors and there's lawyers and business executives, and they're all made out of ticky-tacky, and they all look just the same.

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I can lick the man who says that isn't so. I saw even Adam driven from the door. I'm the man who picked the fig leaves that they wore. When the apple they were eating, I was from the bushes peeping. I

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I saw Noah when he built his famous ark. I slipped into it one night when it was dark. I saw Jonah swallow the wheel and I pulled the lion's tail. Then I crossed the land of Canaan on a lark. I taught Solomon his little ABCs, and I helped Brigham Young invent Limburger cheese. Well, I sailed out on the bay with Methuselah one day, and I saved his flowing whiskers from the breeze.

things right. 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Stuff in the fridge expired last night. If I ate it all now, won't feel right. Yeah, I woulda, coulda, shoulda done things right. It sure seems like we're tempting fate, letting things go till it's too late.

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1: That was Waddle and Dob with Woulda, Coulda, Shoulda, from their album Patch of Blue, came out last year. We heard from Burl Ives, Peter, Paul, and Mary, Mark Spalestra, Cisco Houston, Burl Ives again. The new Christy Minstrels, Pete Seeger, and we began a stretch with Burl Ives. How many songs can you fit into 3 hours while following all the rules? We'll come back in a minute. By following all the rules, I mean giving shout-outs to everyone. I give shout-outs, too. So, hi, Ben. I hope you're listening. Colleen and Mark, Nancy and John, Sharon, Kurt. Lynn, I know you're listening. Ed and Elaine, Bill and Mary, Chrism, Miriam, Katarina, Dave in Florida, Mindy, Karen Gavel, hope you're listening. Marsha, Lydia, Melissa, Francis R., Sylvia, Whitney, Peter. Sarah, you listening? You said you might. I know Asher's probably asleep. Tim Potter, how you doing, cousin? Ron in Australia. Hamilton in China. Kenny in Cleveland. Wayne, Brian in Cohasset, Detlef, RJ, Gretchen, you guys listening? Bruce G., Crystal, you listen? Tom in the Hotel Vernon Crowd. I know we're having a little trouble with our broadcast. We're using a backup system, but if you've got us on live stream, we should sound fine to you. Murph, Allen, my sister's Patricia. Patricia, Alex Ives, Peg, was a couple of your dads already, Alex, three actually. Peg, Robert, Derek, Dave Hardy, Paul, Roy, Hannah and Steve, Trina, Mary, Don, and Libby the dog in Newport. Heidi, Helena, Bree. Hope you are well, Bree. Laura Ellum, Jean Ray Williams, Nancy Dawn and the Peeps. Jared in Hawaii, Maggie in New York, Janice in Worcester, Howard, Joe. Leanne, Catherine B., Mark Brine, Dan and Faith, Andy and Judy, Lori and Fred, Janet H., Katrina. Kevin B., Howard C., Gail, Colette, Andy R., Sarah, Mark Noble, my cousin from another aunt, I guess. Jane F., a dangerous minstrel. Say hi to everyone. Hope you're all listening, okay? And also, what's happening next week on the Folk Revival? Next week is September the 3rd, and that is exactly 65 years to the day that five young men from Wesleyan University in Middletown, Connecticut, took an old folk song to number one on the charts. Number one, the story of the original Highwaymen. That's next week on the Folk Revival. We'll be listening to 3 hours of their music from their debut in 1960 and 61 to their through the mid-60s, what happened to their adventures, and then, of course, them getting reunited again in the late 80s, early 90s, and into 2000s with some great recordings and performances. That's next week on the Folk Revival. Number one, the story of the original Highwaymen. I hope you're going to enjoy that. I know that I did that a few years ago, too, just like a couple weeks ago. Last week, I did the story of the Cumberland Trio. So I do people's stories. I like to do that, and especially on anniversaries like next Thursday, the 3rd of September, the day that the original Highwaymen, these five young men, college students, took Michael to the top of the charts. Okay, coming up after the top of the hour, we'll hear from Pete Seeger, a whole bunch from Pete Seeger, but only fill about 10 minutes. He did a lot of short songs. Etta Baker, Gene Ritchie, the Cumberland Trio, the Limelighters, and the new Christy Minstrels, and we got more coming up on the Folk Revival as we move ahead and see what's happening as we try to fit as many songs as we can into 3 hours, as well as doing the usual stuff, doing our regular opening song, traditional two closing songs, all the underwriting spots, and me giving shout-outs to everyone and telling you what's happening next week on the Folk Revival. So that's what's coming up. I hope you're enjoying the show. I will tell you, the first hour of the show, we did 31 songs. 31 songs in the first hour. Ooh, could we push 100? I don't know. We haven't had a song yet over 2 minutes, but we will have some of those, I'm sure, as the show goes on. So when we come back, we'll hear from Pete Seeger singing The Girl I Left Behind Me, Illinois.

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the Wabash, such land was never known. If Adam had passed over it, the soil he'd surely own. He'd think it was the garden he'd played in when a boy, and

And rise to wealth and honor in the state of Illinois. She's bounded by the Wabash, the Ohio, and the lakes. She's crawfish in the swampy lands, the milksick and the shakes. But these are slight diversions, and take not from the joy of living in this garden spot, the state of Illinois. Away up in the northwest, right on the borderline, a great commercial city, Chicago, you will find. Her men are all like Abelard, her women like Eloise, all honest, virtuous people